you do what they told ya. Now you do what they told ya. Now you do what they told ya. Now you do what they told ya.

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14: 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The L.A. Lloyd Rock 30 begins now.
15: Well, we're in the middle of May. Memorial Day is upon us in a couple of weekends. And, well, things are feeling good here in 2026 as we welcome back an artist who was last with us July 9th of 2022. So 4 years later, we're going to be talking to Amanda from Eva Under Fire. She used to go by Eva Marie, but today we'll just call her Amanda since she's become a good friend of the show. And we'll get to talk a lot about their new album, which is coming out July 10th, called Villainous. You've already heard the single, which is the title track, where she collaborates with Maria Brink from In This Moment. We'll get behind all of it, talk about the great video and their upcoming tour with Five Finger Death Punch this summer. So yeah, big things happening for Eva Under Fire, and we'll get to the bottom of all of it as we count down the top 30 new rock tracks all over North America, and we get you started with our first debut of the week, the return of Poppy. This is called Time Will Tell on the L.A. Lloyd Rock 30.
6: It's next.

0: Well, what do you think about that? The new one from Poppy is called Time Will Tell. That's on her Empty Hands album, and it debuts at number 30. I believe that is the only debut we'll have on The Rock 30 this week, but you know what? We're going to be playing some new music from our guest co-host, Eva Under Fire. Talk about their new single, Villainous, working with Maria Brink from In This Moment. We got a lot of cool stuff to cover today. Rob Zombie's had a pretty decent run with this one. Thought it might have got a little bit higher. This weekend, dropping 20 to 29. I'm a rock and roller on The Rock 30.
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0: rock and roll is here to stay.
1: Yeah, I think Rob Zombie's pretty much done with that one. It might hang in there one more week. We'll see how it plays out next week. But this week, it is dropping 20 to 29. Rob Zombie and I'm a Rock and Roller. Well, it's been about 4 years since we last had Eva Under Fire co-host The Rock 30, Eva Marie, or her real name, Amanda Lyberg. She's hanging out with us today. We got a lot to cover. Your new album coming up, a big tour with Five Finger Death Punch. Always great to see, and I can't believe it's been 4 years.
2: Awesome. Thanks so much for having me back. I love it.
1: So yeah, 4 years ago, last time we talked, and one thing that I did notice during that time back in 2022 is how well spoken you are. Great conversation we have between each other. And I got to tell you, you know, my career in radio, one thing I've learned is it's how you listen, not how you ask the question. So have you always been this extroverted type personality, or did that kind of come from learning how to be a good listener yourself and working with clients when you were doing therapy for them?
2: I haven't thought about it that way, but I guess, yeah, I think that's probably a part of, I think more what it is. Personality-wise, I just think I'm a pretty good fit for the two career paths that I just so happened to choose. I was like, what am I good at, you know?
1: Right.
2: I was like, well, I could do connection one-on-one with somebody, and because I do like talking to people about meaningful subjects. And so that spoke to me a lot. A lot of people told me I was you know, easy to talk with. And so I thought, well, that could work out. Or I could connect on a really massive level with people by talking through lyricism about what things matter, right? And I feel like part of why I'm so drawn to the live show is because there's so much alignment that happens. You know, it's like a bajillion people in the crowd, or you got 15 of your buddies that are right up there, you know, listening to you play. And it's like they feel it, you can see it. You know, so I think that, you know, just maybe what I lucked out was is part of who I am. And having the opportunity like this to talk in interviews is really exciting for me, because I do love the music that we've written. It's a special thing to me. I hope it's like something that speaks to others as well. I think that's part of why I get in here and I'm so comfortable, because I'm just excited.
1: Right. And, you know, going from interviews to being on stage, you know, some people I see, especially up and coming bands, you know, struggle a little bit with what to say between the songs. Some people don't say anything at all to interact with the crowd. Where do you find that happy balance between, you know, knowing how to relate and feel the vibe of what the audience energy is? But then again, you don't want to sit up there and talk too much. You know, where's that happy balance to make sure that the show keeps moving at a nice pace?
2: It's funny you mentioned that, because we're a band that's still in like the opening section of our careers. So
1: right.
2: You gotta be real close attention to what you're saying and make it quick.
1: Yeah, yeah.
2: Because you got 20 minutes or 30 minutes
1: that's
2: or whatever
1: right.
2: up there.
1: Yeah.
2: Right. So I think for me at this point, it's very much responding to the energy. Right. I do find that it's a struggle for me, more so when the audience is very new to us and doesn't know maybe what to do with mm-hmm. what we're doing up there.
1: Yeah.
2: They don't know the songs, right? So yeah, if we didn't throw in a cover, then they don't, you know what I mean? They're kind of like pulling teeth a little bit. There's
1: right.
2: shows like that where we still feel that, where we're like, I don't really know what to do or say. I guess we'll just get up here and have fun and hope it went well. But when the energy is up, that's easy.
1: Well, there you go. We got the energy here today. It is Amanda from Eva Under Fire co-hosting The Rock 30. We'll continue the conversation with her. Now we bring on Bill Murray, finally moving up after sitting at number 30 for 3 weeks, believe it or not. It's called Always Let You Down. Little help from a day to remember on this one as well.

Yeah, kind of wild. Set at number 30 for 3 weeks. Finally moving up to 28, Bill Murray featuring A Day to Remember. And that is Always Let You Down. I am L.A. Lloyd. 2026 has been a pretty good year for the great guest co-host we've had. We sure had a blast hanging out with Billy Morrison a couple of weeks ago when he co-hosted The Rock 30 and went into depth about working with Sully Erna and also Nuno Betancourt on this track right here from his forthcoming album, Hollow. This is called Becoming. Billy Morrison, Sully Erna on vocals, and it moves up 29 to 27 on The Rock 30.

0: What a trio, right? Billy Morrison on guitar, Sully Erna from Godsmack on vocals, and Nuno Bettencourt on guitar as well. Moving up 29 to 27, that one is called Becoming. As we count them down with Eva Under Fire today, we have Amanda, their vocalist, going to be talking about their new single, Villainous, here shortly. Play that one for you. Lots of stuff coming up today on the L.A. Lloyd Rock 30.
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13: 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It's L.A. Lloyd's Rock 30.
0: L.A. Lloyd here. You hear me talk a lot about my producer, Logan, because, man, he's such a hardworking dude. I mean, he gets the Rock 30 ready for replay every week on Rock 30 Radio Stream. He helps me put together some great interviews and all the stuff behind the scenes that you don't really know about, but I want to give him something else. Big props. He just graduated from Berklee College of Music there in Boston. Man, what a great accolade for him. And his band, Live Another Day, is putting out a new album, and you can get it on vinyl. Now, what you need to do is follow his band, Live Another Day Band. That's at Live Another Day Band on Instagram, and you'll find out how to get that album. It is awesome, and he'd love you for doing that, you know? Got to keep this music alive, and big props to our good friend Logan, and congratulations on graduating from Berklee there, my friend. Well done. Let's get back to the Rock 30 now and bring on President at number 26. Here's Destroy Me on the Rock 30.

0: Destroy Me from President coming in at 26 on The Rock 30. You know, we had the band Autumn Kings co-host The Rock 30 a couple weeks ago, and we talked a lot about Detroit and growing up there since they were right on the U.S.-Canadian border, and how radio really affected their songwriting and the culture of Detroit, and pretty much the same maybe for you guys and Eva Under Fire, being from Detroit yourself. Let's talk about how that city really influences you guys.
1: It does. I think we're still a garage band, you know, we jam in my garage. So it's still like that kind of, from the blue collar garage central sort of, you know, go down, play in a bar gig in a band with your band van, right. You know, that's still the framework. So I think it just creates a lot more like those types of moments are like what make you who you are, okay. I think. You know, so I feel things a lot, intensely about, you know, my community. And I think there's been a lot of ebbs and flows. You know, I've been in this game for a minute now, even just as a local band, it's been years. I grew up with my guys too. So I feel like that's a factor in our songwriting, you know, just get in a room and jam. And that was the song. Right. Now we're in like studios with major producers. We don't know what to do with this. But I feel like on this album particularly, it was something that we were like, okay, we're going to go and reach back to that. We're going to get in a room together. We're going to isolate a little bit of, you know, how much external noise are we willing to hear on these songs? Because it's about our experience. And I think the community has been through so much, you know, the Detroit area has been through so much over the years. It takes a lot of grit, takes a lot of heart to dig yourself out of certain things. As we watched our community fall apart during COVID, right? A lot of bars that we grew up playing in, they all closed now. You know, so there's nowhere for like the kid down the street who loves playing guitar to like go anymore. You know, it feels wasteful. It feels dishonest that you would like tell people to follow their dreams and then like chop them off at the ankles. You know, so I got mad about it. I think that's what Villainous really, that whole character arc is like what created Villainous in my mind.
0: Yeah, it's pretty cool, man. Still a big music city. I love that there in Big Detroit. Dogstar for you right now, moving up 3, 28 to 25. This is called All In Now.

0: Yeah, I just mentioned that band, Autumn Kings, who grew up near Detroit, same as our guest co-host Eva Under Fire. And Autumn Kings had number 24 this weekend with Gone, Gone, Gone.
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8: It's not just a countdown. It's a backstage pass. 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Lloyd's Rock 30.
6: We're back with Amanda from Eva Under Fire. They've got a new album called Villainous coming out in July. And I got to tell you one thing. I know it's everything you've ever dreamed of with, you know, getting to tour with Five Finger Death Punch, working with Maria Brink on your new single. But it seems like right now you're kind of on this roller coaster ride with everything coming at you.
9: You nailed it. It really does. I mean, we felt like we were in this holding pattern for 2 years working on this album, you know, and then all of a sudden the album's approved and like now we're off to the races. Yeah. Like it was pretty quick how everything just sort of like turned around. So yeah, definitely feels a little roller coastery.
6: Well, I guess you can handle it better than most because you are a licensed therapist. And have you ever had to use your own advice you've given to clients when you look at your own life being on this roller coaster ride we were just talking about? Because touring takes a lot out of you when you're really out there grinding it on the road.
9: Yeah, it's a tough thing. I mean, I got a lot of coping skills, right? You know,
6: right.
9: My box breathing things, yeah, that I can do. Yeah, but I think it's also just so exciting because, you know, we're passionate about the music. And so being on the road has always been a very important feature of that for us. We love to be at the live show. That's like where we feel most at home. So I think as much of a massive undertaking as it is to tour, right? So thanks for acknowledging that.
6: Yeah.
9: But it's something that we really genuinely look forward to. It's the thing that lets us go live the dream. So I think it is just kind of a take a deep breath, and here we go.
6: And here we go today. We're hanging out with Eva Under Fire, co-hosting the Rock 30 Social D. Moving up a little bit right now. Let's give it up. Number 23, this is Born to Kill.

0: Moving up 24 to 22, Sublime, Until the Sun Explodes. Before that, Social Distortion at 23, Born to Kill. Your L.A. Lloyd pick of the week is on the way. I got a new one for you from 3 Days Grace.
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7: Next hour, I'm going to play the new single called Villainous from our guest co-host Eva Under Fire, where you work with Maria Brink from In This Moment. That's got to be a great collaboration working in the studio together. So let's talk about how the wheels got rolling for this one.
8: Yeah, I love collaborations because it's obviously being a part of such a creative industry.

0: and the lyricism is so personal to me. A lot of times I love having another, like, someone who I love what they do, their voice, their skill set, right? It brings a whole new energy to the song that I felt so close to, right? So it kind of makes it a different thing in a special way. So I kind of love, I've always loved collabing. But I didn't realize that we would have, I mean, if there's any, I've been a Maria Bring fan for years, right? Right. Love In This Moment. Like the first time I saw them live, right? Again, we love the live show, right? Obviously the artistry is just coming full force because she's got an entire theater production up there, right? On top of like very fierce songs, sure. You know, so which I gravitate to, right? I'm like, I am woman, hear me roar, I got you, let's do this, right? So to have a woman, mother of metal, on a track of any capacity from Eve Under Fire, it's got to be Maria Brink on Villainous. Like, that's, to me, that's like the perfect setup. So when the suits started talking about this might be a thing, I was like, I need you to not play with my heart right now. Right. Like, I need to, don't tell me this until it's a real deal. And then they came back and they said it was the real deal. And she was amazing. You know, she got involved with the music video, which is, you know, a huge part of the visual that was curated for the song. And Instagram messaged me and was really excited about the track, which she did not have to do. So I just felt like it was really, it was brought together inauthentically, but I really think that it became something to connect on in the end, which was really fun.
1: Hey, look, if you can have fun while you create something amazing as this new song called Villainous that we'll get to hear next hour from Eva Under Fire, you know that's a good day, right? Tim Montana has been doing great. Big jump this week, 26 to 21. This is Break Me Down.

Got a great feeling that one will definitely hit the top 20 next week. It is moving up 26 to 21. Break Me Down from Tim Montana. He's a great guest co-host, trying to get him back on the Rock 30. Next hour, we will play the new single from our guest co-host, Eva Under Fire, called Villainous, working with Maria Brink from In This Moment. But to get us there, we got to give you your L.A. Lloyd pick of the week, and I couldn't be more than happy to play the new one from 3 Days Grace for you now. Don't Want to Go Home Tonight on the Rock 30.

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2: 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And that's L.A. Lloyd's Rock 30.

We start off hour number two of the L.A. Lloyd Rock 30. Seven Dust moving up 21 to 20 with Unbreakable. You like that band? Good news. Looks like LaShawn Witherspoon from Seven Dust will be our guest co-host next week on the Rock 30. Today we have Amanda from Eva Under Fire, and we're about to play their new song Villainous, working with Maria Brink of In This Moment. We'll play it and talk about it after we bring on number 19 for you from Atreyu. This is all for you on the Rock 30. I did it!

0: All for you, Atreyu, coming in at 19 on The Rock 30. L.A. Lloyd with Amanda from Eva Under Fire. And we're about to play your new song called Villainous, getting to work with Maria Brink. In fact, you said what Villainous is, what Villainous says, there's not a more perfect individual to be on this track. So I'll let you pick it up from there.
1: You know, I really valued what she brought, like the ferocity to her, just her range and her vocal prowess as well. Like, just not just the visuals that she curates on stage, which was one of my very first questions when we met in real life. I was like, that's all your brainchild, huh? She was like, yeah, I do a lot of that, you know, the costuming and stage work and all that. Yeah. But like, her voice is such a, when I say, you know, mother of metal, she has this threat to her clean vocal, mm-hmm. and then this fierce, harsh vocal, you know, right. her scream is like, the moment that I figured out how to do a harsh vocal, I remember one of the first compliments that I got was like, your scream kind of sounds like Maria's. And I was like, don't tell me that. You know, stop talking to me. Don't look at me. I could never. Right. But it was such a fun, you know, thing for me to just like, I had her to look up to as a fierce woman in metal. And so Villainous is one of the most, I think, just as an album, right? This character arc, this is one of the most honest, you know, storylines that I've ever written. There's some of the most honest lyrics where I got tough, but not just for, you know, the badassery of it. I got tough because of what I've been through.
0: Right.
1: And I think, you know, she is a character that, like, you know, to me, when I see her out in this industry, that's what I see in her performance, her attitude toward it. I think we just aligned, you know.
0: That's kind of funny. You call her mother of metal. I mean, the acronym is MOM. So there you go. It totally makes sense, right?
1: It's just, you know, like immediately, like when we released the song,
0: yeah,
1: everybody in the comment section was like, mother, oh my gosh, she's back. You know what I mean? Like, it was like this cool like moment. So, yeah. I just think, you know, to be honest, I think because they've had an amazing career, you know, they've been out for 15 plus years. I feel like I'm, you know, I said, well, this is album two. It's not like we're new anymore, but like, I'm way new in comparison, you know, so I'm taking notes from women like her.
0: Great to have role models like Maria, that's for sure. Let's get it on. Eva Under Fire, our guest co-host. This one is called Villainous on The Rock 30.

What a song from our guest co-host, Eva Under Fire, featuring Maria Brink of In This Moment, Villainous, title track to Eva Under Fire's new album, and we'll play another track from that album later on today. That one landing at number 18, up from 22, and on to Black Label Society now, moving up 18 to 17. Here's Broken and Blind on the Rock 30.

0: Zach Wilde and Black Label Society, Broken and Blind, coming in at number 17, up from 18. You'll find that on their album, Engines of Demolition. You know what? We got time to play another Rock 30 extra from our guest co-host, Eva Under Fire. We'll play it from their new album, Villainous, which is coming out on July 10th. It's a Rock 30 premiere from our guest co-host right after this.
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14: He's been backstage, on air, and in the pit. L.A. Lloyd brings you rock like nobody else. Nobody else.
0: Well, if you missed my announcement last hour, my producer Logan just graduated from Berklee College of Music there in Boston just a couple of weeks ago. Congratulations to him. He's got a band, of course, himself, that hopefully will be playing lots of their music on the Rock 30 in the upcoming years. That band is called Live Another Day. They got a great sound to them. In fact, as he is graduating, Live Another Day is putting out their new album on vinyl. And if you want to find out how to get it, which you should, and that would be a great graduation gift to Logan, just follow them on Instagram at Live Another Day Band, and you can get your hands on it and would make him very happy. We're free. It's Beartooth, number 16 for you on the Rock 30.
15: Got the world in my hands. Never felt so alone. Yeah.

0: Caleb Shomo and the boys bringing it Beartooth at 16. That is called Free. I am L.A. Lloyd. My good friend and producer Scott Stevens wanted me to tell you hi, Amanda, because he heard Eva Under Fire was going to be on The Rock 30. Now you've had the opportunity to work with him and many other producers, and I wanted to know if there'd ever been any songs where they may have tried to persuade you to change something that you had really deep beliefs in. And if so, has anything come to mind where your gut said, no, I'm not changing that?
1: I think there were several moments that were like that, but because you mentioned Scott Stevens, I'll give you a little insider into, you know, because we wrote on this album.
2: Yeah.
1: And he actually did the opposite, where he listened to what I was passionate about and what the lyrical content was. And he presented me with an idea that was like, what do you think about this? And I was like, you nailed it. And sonically, it was something that we didn't have on the album yet. And I was really excited about it, because he just like, I could tell that he was invested in what our messaging was and in what my vocal could do, and wrote to that and presented me with something that I was like, I wish I had written like that. So yeah, now I have this opportunity to be like, oh, this piece of music that you came up with and presented me with, I get to like write this with you.
2: Yeah,
1: 1000%. I wish that was my idea, but now that it's an idea you've presented with me and I get to work on it together, it's fantastic.
2: Yeah.
1: So I love Scott. Being in the room with him was, I remember when we wrote together on the first album and we had first met Scott, it was like a breath of fresh air walking into that studio and with him as a producer, because he's so invested as well. So I think, again, there was just like this mood that aligned between us.
0: Well, it definitely shows from what we've heard so far from the new album, Villainous. So we have time to play another song from that album, a Rock 30 Extra, Eva Under Fire. This one's called Awakening.

0: Black Crowes did make it into the top 10 this week, dropping down to 15 from 10 with Profane Prophecy doing a lot of dates this summer. Definitely go check them out if they come through your city. L.A. Lloyd, we're halfway through the Rock 30. We still got a lot of great conversation with Amanda from Eva Under Fire. More music from them and, of course, the top 15 songs all over North America on the way for you.
1: You think a ticket for not wearing your seatbelt is the worst that could happen? 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That ticket? That was nothing. Click it. 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
6: 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I'll be back with more of the Rock 30 Countdown in just a little bit on Tucson's Rock Station, Rock 102.1 KFMA.
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6: Last week, it was Vaden from Toadies co-hosting the Rock 30, and we went pretty in-depth about him dealing with mental health. If you didn't know, May is Mental Health Awareness Month, and actually, I think every month should be. We're talking with Amanda from Eva Under Fire, who's a licensed therapist as well. And with your background working with patients struggling with different things, what do you hope the message is for people who are going to be getting these campaigns and seeing a lot about mental health awareness in May?
8: I think it really boils down to self-discovery for me. When you understand what has happened around you and how that relates to the way that you feel about yourself, about the world around you, I think self-discovery is a massive piece of mental health. The stories that we tell ourselves sometimes don't really serve us. And then I see a lot of people telling me as we talk it through, that's not actually my idea. I got that from somewhere. I learned that along the way that I, you know, couldn't have a feeling, you know, I couldn't express myself in that moment because other people didn't know what to do with it. So I shut down, or so I stopped saying what I needed to say, right? And so that moment, you find your voice again.
6: Right.
8: And I think it's so powerful. So I hope that there's more versions of self-discovery that can be had. I think also the internet just serves that now because so many people can just freely talk about what it is that they're feeling. So I hope that that's more of what we see.
6: Me too. Great point right there, Amanda. We'll continue our conversation. Eva Under Fire co-hosting the Rock 30. And now it is the warning for you moving up 15 to 14. Here's Kerosene on the Rock 30.

0: Magnolia Park and Shallow drops 12 to 13 on the Rock 30. L.A. Lloyd with Amanda from Eva Under Fire counting him down. We're going to talk about that authenticity, which is so important to those guys, next on the Rock 30.
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2: 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Lloyd's Rock 30, where rock royalty speaks.
3: Counting him down with Amanda from Eva Under Fire, a new album called Villainous, which will be coming out later on this year on July 10th. And there will be a big tour with Five Finger Death Punch this year as well. You're very authentic. I can tell just every time I've been hanging around with you. And you talk a lot about the authenticity of your new album, Villainous. Do you feel this way because you had more control, if that's the right word for it, over all the songs and where the actual thoughts are coming from?
4: I do think control is the right word for it, honestly. Like, I think that was a big part of why album two felt so different. We felt like we knew the industry a little bit now. We're not the new kids on the block anymore, so to speak. So we kind of get in there and we go, okay, we want this to be what we want it to be, though. It needs to speak to who we are as people, what we've learned as musicians, all of the things that we didn't get to talk about because album one was written pre-pandemic.
3: Yeah,
4: so
3: right.
4: It's been a long time. So we had a lot to say. Yeah. And so it was very important to us to make sure that this album was like really allowed us to talk about our emotional experience, how much growth we've had over the years.
3: Things are just getting better for you all the time. And I couldn't be more than happy for you. It is Eva Under Fire. More of their music and conversation coming up next hour. Now we bring on number 12 for you, up from 13, Architects, Broken Mirror. Sometimes

As I mentioned earlier in the show today, we've had some great guest co-hosts in 2026, including Sam Carter from Architects, who was here just a couple of months ago. Of course, talking about that track, almost in the top 10. It's Broken Mirror, moving up 13 to 12. Now, next hour, we will play more music from our guest co-host, Eva Under Fire, and continue our conversation with our vocalist, Amanda. Now, we got to get Amy Lee back on the show from Evanescence to talk about this track. It is amazing. At number 11, up from 14, this is Who Will You Follow?

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2: From tour buses to studios to your speakers, this is the Rock 30.

I'm feeling good. The top 10. And we start off this hour, Sleep Theory moving up 11 to 10 with Words Are Worthless. Very excited to have Eva Marie, Amanda Lyberg, if you will. She's the vocalist for Eva Under Fire. Here for her second appearance, talking about the new album Villainous, which will be out on July 10th. We've already played some music from that album, but we've got more of their music to play, more conversation on the way this hour, and we'll find out who has got the number one song of the week. In the meantime, on to number 9. But dropping down from 7, look out for me. It's Turnstile on the Rock 30.

0: Dropping from 7 to 9, it's Turnstile and Look Out For Me, which maybe you should. I've just seen a lot of festivals they're going to be doing this summer and early fall, including the big Austin City Limits Music Festival, where I'm based here in Austin. They're doing both weekends of that coming up in October. L.A. Lloyd hanging out, another big tour coming this summer, Five Finger Death Punch, and opening up will be our guest co-host, Eva Under Fire. I don't know, is it kind of a prove-yourself situation when you're the support act for a band like Five Finger Death Punch? And if so, what's your strategy to win over these new fans, as you have very large crowds you'll be playing in front of every night?
1: I think it's the other, you know, energy speaks for itself kind of moment.
0: Right.
1: When I'm not focused on the, you know, the look of the whole thing or to make sure it's super fluid, you do all of that's in pre-production, right? All of that's, you know, but when you're out there in the moment, if you feel it, they'll feel it.
0: Yeah.
1: So you just really got to be in it, because I think that's the best shot that you have of somebody's never heard of you before. Now you got a fan for life. I think that the convergence, or like the convert, happens when you believe it as a performer.
0: All right. I think you're going to perform very well and going to bring your A game every night, Amanda. I really do. We got more conversation, more music. Eva Under Fire on the way this hour before we hit number one on the Rock 30. To get us a little bit closer, The Pretty Reckless moves up 9 to 8 and When I Wake Up.

Batwoman, Spider-Woman, she's encountered them all. Bats have bitten her on the road. Spiders have bitten her on the road. But she lives to tell about it and keeps on touring, which we couldn't be more than happy about that. Taylor Momsen and the Pretty Reckless moves up 9 to 8 when I wake up as we count them down with Eva Under Fire today, hanging out with Amanda, their vocalist. We'll talk more to her. Now we bring on a former number one from Foo Fighters, coming in at 7 down from 2 with Your Favorite Toy.

0: Foo Fighters dropping 2 to 7 with your favorite toy. They did make it to number one with that track. I am L.A. Lloyd. Maybe a new number one later on today on The Rock 30. We got more songs on the way from Ice Nine Kills, a Rock 30 extra from our guest co-host Eva Under Fire, and more conversation with their vocalist Amanda right after this.
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0: If you haven't checked in to wish my producer Logan happy graduation, well, you should. 855-576-2530. A couple of weeks back, he graduated there in Boston from Berklee College of Music, and we couldn't be more than happy for him. And don't forget to get their vinyl new album from his band, Live Another Day. You can follow him on Instagram to get all the info at Live Another Day Band. Ice Nine Kills for you right now, featuring McKenna Grace, moving up 8 to 6 with Twisting the Knife on The Rock 30.

0: Twisting the Knife from Ice Nine Kills featuring McKenna Grace, moving up 8 to 6 on the Rock 30 as we count him down with Amanda Liberg, vocalist of Eva Under Fire. The new album Villainous coming out on July 10th. Looking back a few years ago, your big song called Blow was featured in the film The Retaliator. So is there a possibility of maybe your music coming up in upcoming films, TV, or maybe even video games?
1: It's a bit early for those. I'm sure those conversations are happening, but we've kind of made it known that, like, you know, here's a list of all the things that we're interested in, right? I love film. I grew up as a theater kid, so nice. I don't think, you know, those mediums are really cool for me if somebody picks it up. But yeah, nothing for certain, but definitely, like, all my guys play video games too, so like, yeah, when there's, like, you know, cool things that can happen where there's this mashup. And I think that also listeners, right? Like, where does the music medium come through? It's like, yeah, things like radio are amazing, things like streaming amazing, but like, music as a soundtrack, now you've curated somebody's whole mood, right? You know, so that's always cool to be part of.
0: Well, you know, I kind of want to turn the tables a little bit on that aspect. I mean, obviously your songs are written for, you know, what you guys do, but let's say you don't have the song and someone comes to you, a video game producer or whatever, and says, hey, we have this video game, we'd love for you to create a song around this. How would you approach that compared to, you know, how you traditionally songwrite?
1: I love that question. I do think it puts me on the spot a bit, because that, you're right, I sing from my own experience. So I guess I would have to, still have to find myself in whatever I am writing about, right? If it's a love story, if it's a war zone, if it's a, you know, something like that, right? And I think I would have to kind of put my existential psychology hat on and figure out how I might, you know, operate in that space, or what I might feel if it was me. So I guess I still have to insert myself from that. You know, it's very difficult for me to objectively write about, I find that sometimes metal lyrics from like the 80s are kind of like weird things for me to relate to, because they're really about these massive concepts that are so, they feel so external. It's right. Not personal, right? I almost have to make it personal to feel it. So I guess I would still have to insert myself in that setting to be able to write for it. But I think it'd be a cool adventure. I'm down. If anybody has any ideas they want to float my way. Sounds like a fun time.
0: It definitely sounds like a good time. Well, since we mentioned your song Blow, we might as well play it as a Rock 30 extra. It did so well on the countdown. Check it out from Eva Under Fire.

0: Wake up calling. Papa Roach just will not go away. It fell down to 6 last week and bouncing back up to 5. Jacoby Shaddix and the boys know how to put out a great song, right?
1: You think a ticket for not wearing your seatbelt is the worst that could happen? 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There are injuries, a hospital bed, the long road to recovery, the moments you'll miss. Suddenly, a ticket doesn't seem so bad. That ticket? That was nothing. Click it. Don't risk it. 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
6: You've heard the song Villainous on the Rock 30. You should check out the video at laloyd.com from our guest co-host Eva Under Fire. It's Amanda from the band, and being attached to this song so deeply, before a video is even considered, how close do you get to the visual representation when ideas start rolling about the video, especially when you get to feature Maria Brink in there? That's got to up the game a little bit, I think.
9: I definitely think it upped our game, yeah. I think the whole team at this, for album two, was elevated. I just, you know, coming from a garage band that's playing bar gigs in the van, you don't have access to a lot of these resources, right? So right. I go, you know, we're always so invested, but there was only so much that we could accomplish, right? And now we get with the suits and they go, well, there's a lot more that we could do here. And I was like, well, how much more?
6: Right.
9: You know, like, what are we talking about?
6: Good question.
9: You know, and so we get this, you know, in this room together, we've flown out to LA. We got like this. This was the first time where we had an entire studio that was for us. Mm. We had an entire, like, a wardrobe for us. Worked with the head of, you know, creative director at the label for us, who just so happens to be a great buddy of mine now. But,
6: sure.
9: You know, like, it was so cool. Like, what we were able to achieve start to finish. I mean, this really felt in every way like an elevated project.
6: Always taking it to the higher level. If you want to check out the video, go to laloyd.com. It's waiting for you right there as we rock Volbeat for you now, dropping from 1 to 4, Demonic Depression on the Rock 30.

0: From Ashes to New, Drag Me, I Like It, 5-3. Before that, Volbeat drops from 1-4 with Demonic Depression, which means we have a new number one song on the way. Can you guess what it is? To get us there, a little more conversation with Amanda from Eva Under Fire coming up next.
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9: It is Amanda Liberg, vocalist of Eva Under Fire. New album called Villain is coming out July 10th. The title track from that album already on the Rock 30 featuring Maria Brink from In This Moment. And of course, the big tour with Five Finger Death Punch this summer. So many amazing things, but I gotta think, probably still some challenges lying ahead. So what's your biggest one to overcome?
10: Keeping up.
11: Yeah, right.
10: We got a lot of plans.
11: That's true.
10: And so it tells you, like, one day I woke up to like 14 emails and we were like, oh, okay, it's go time.
11: Yeah,
10: got it.
11: No
10: All right.
11: Doubt.
10: Great. So I think, you know, we have turned in so much music that we worked so hard for, and we did not like just sitting on the sideline in the studio. And so now we've kind of reorganized a little bit of how we operate to make sure that we can, you know, right as we go, right on the road, continue to build, continue to. So I think my biggest thing is going to be hold on to your hat.
9: Hold on to it indeed. And let's get into number two right now. Shinedown, up from five with Safe and Sound on the Rock 30.

Shinedown doing Safe and Sound. Oh my goodness, it looks like they are in store for another number one song. What would that be for them? Like 22, I think. Unbelievable. Wow, 8, the album. They're on tour all summer long. But who is number one? Not only are they hitting number one, it's their first ever number one. Remember the first time we brought Rory Rodriguez from Dayseeker on here? Not a lot of people knew about them then, but I always had a good feeling about Dayseeker. And looks like I was right as they move up 2-1. Yes, their first ever number one song in the Rock 30, Crawl Back to My Coffin.

0: Not only just a number one song, but the first ever number one song from Dayseeker right there, moving up from two with Crawl Back to My Coffin. The Rock 30, it's been a big one this week, and it's powered by Media Base. And, of course, a big thank you to Amanda Lieberg from Eva Under Fire, co-hosting the Rock 30 for your second time today. I sure look forward to seeing you in person later on this year when you roll through Austin, where I'm at, with Five Finger Death Punch.
1: Love to. We love Austin. So, and we've played in weather that was like 104 degrees before. So just if you could tell it to not get past that.
0: All right, you got it. Well, thanks for being on the show, and best of luck with the new album, and we'll be playing it a lot, and I'll talk to you soon, Amanda.
1: Much love. Can't see it. Wait.
0: Bye-bye.
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0: drowned. It is Tucson's Rock Station, Rock 102.1 KFMA Incoming. That's Black Veil Brides' title track to their latest album, Vindicate. Just came out last week. I am The Razor. I am until midnight, just getting things rolling here on your first hour. Still to come this hour, Theory of a Dead Man, Armored Saint, Corrosion of Conformity, Nonpoint. Next hour, Breaking Band, Korn, Return to Dust, and a lot more to get to, including a lot of debuts on the program tonight. Now, we are about to feature some albums here in the next couple weeks. Shinedown, the eighth studio album called Eight, coming out May 29th, so feature tracks that weekend. Evanescence, Sanctuary, comes out on June 5, and The Pretty Reckless, Dear God, on June 26th. So those weekends, be featuring those albums. Looking forward to getting those out. 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

That's Bay Area band Corvus Lore. Track is called Promise You. 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

0: Tucson's rock station, Rock 102.1 KFMA. That's Armored Saint. New single from them called Hit a Moonshot. Going to be on their forthcoming album called Emotion Factory Reset. That'll actually be coming out on Friday. Saw them several weeks ago, and they sound just as great as ever. I'm the Razor. I'm in till midnight. Going to be getting into hour number two here shortly. Breaking Benjamin, Korn, Return to Dust, and more all up ahead. And we'll get that playlist up at KFMA.com. 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

stuff from the Nocturnal Affair. That's called Oxygen. I'm the Razor. Before we get into hour number two, a few more tunes to get to. 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

0: Tucson's Rock Station, Rock 102.1 KFMA. Incoming little collab with Machine Gun Kelly and Fred Durst. Tune is called Fix Your Face. I'm the Razor here till midnight. Things are going to be getting dark here pretty soon. The Black Moods, Blackstone Cherry, and Black Label Society all up ahead. Now let's talk about some albums getting released here soon that are going to get featured here. Shinedown have their album 8 coming out on May 29. Evanescence have Sanctuary on June 5. And the Pretty Reckless have Dear God on June 26. All those albums going to get featured on those particular weekends. We've got more in store as well. 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

That is the band Judge Jackson and a remastered and re-released track that is called Knucklehead, and it coincides with the 10th anniversary of the passing of the band's co-founder and guitarist Lee Jackson. 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

That is the band Judge Jackson and a remastered and re-released track that is called Knucklehead, and it coincides with the 10th anniversary of the passing of the band's co-founder and guitarist Lee Jackson. This is the band Wake Me, Bury It All, Rock 102.1 incoming.

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0: 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That's Living Dead Girl, tracks called Survival Mode. I am the Razor, getting ready to wind things down. Of course, back next Sunday, 10 p.m. for 2 hours of new music. 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

I said, are you gonna be my girl? It's a 1, 2, 3, take my hand and come with me, because you look so fine that I really wanna make you mine. I said, you look so fine that I really wanna make you mine. 4, 5, 6, come on and get your kicks. 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
1: Hey, friends and neighbors, don't forget I've got your soundtrack from 3 to 7 p each weekday. 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At 4 o'clock, KFMA list drop in, 4 songs, 1 theme, 0 apologies. And when the world gets weird, which is hourly at this point, I've got your news with the rundown. 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Wow. 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

0: 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Good morning, Rico.
1: Good morning.
0: Good morning, Yasmani.
2: Good morning.
0: And good morning, Tucson. Thank you guys for tuning into the show. Going to have a great short week lined up for you here this week as we go into Memorial Day, which seems like it's like earlier than normal.
2: I thought, real?
0: Yeah, Memorial Day weekend's this weekend.
2: What?
0: Yeah, yeah. And instead of like the 30th or 31st, it's going to be on like the 26th. Yeah, so we're going into a three-day weekend. And with that, I'm going to make my three-day weekend a five-day weekend.
2: Girl!
0: You know what I'm saying?
2: Okay.
0: You know what I'm saying? Trying to escape to Mexico.
2: Oh, yeah. You're finally going?
0: No, I don't know yet. Oh. I mean, I seriously will just be like, that'll be a last-second decision kind of thing. But I am, you know, like, vacaying in a way, just turning into a five-day weekend. So, because we got a lot to get to going into the summer, and I was looking at my calendar, and I was like, damn, this is the only time that we have that's like a window in between promoting things. We just did Meet the Chefs yesterday, and congratulations to Chef AJ from Barnyard for winning Meet the Chefs yesterday. Okay. It was a stacked bit lineup. There was like over 12 chefs competing. Mm-hmm. I will say this, though. I'm going to put Chef Harold on blast here. Because we met all the chefs leading up to it, right? And Chef Harold from Raw Sushi, you know, he's going to be opening an all-you-can-eat sushi place. But I asked all the chefs, like, hey, what are you bringing to Meet the Chefs? What can I eat? Mm-hmm. And Chef Harold was like, I'm doing Wagyu sliders, son. And I'm like, what? Oh, Wagyu sliders?
1: I'll be there.
0: Right? So out of all the menu items that all the chefs told me, they all went in my ear and out the other. Oh. Wagyu sliders stuck.
2: Uh-huh.
0: So I'm just prepared, first and foremost, to get Wagyu sliders. I tell my girl, I'm like, hey, we're going to go. And she's like, well, what's going to be there? I'm like, all Wagyu I know sliders. Is Wagyu sliders, right? and a bunch of other good stuff.
2: Mm-hmm.
0: But Wagyu sliders. Chef Harold was the only one who didn't show up.
2: No way.
0: Yeah, and I was like, no, I want my Wagyu, man. Where's my Wagyu?
1: I'm going to text him and be like, you better have a damn good story, dude.
0: Yeah. Well, you know, he said he was on his way, or at least he did. I mean, it happens. It happens each and every year. You know, sometimes, you know, so many things get in the way. And it's an operation, too. So all these chefs, they have to, it's not just them showing up. They have to have their crew with them. They're preparing for over 300 people. It's a lot. So I understand, you know, why the scenario could be that he had to back away. But like I said, I was just disappointed because that was the only thing that I went there for, really. I mean, it was the top.
2: Whoa.
0: Yeah. I mean, there was lots of things I went there for. But Wagyu sliders was the thing I was looking forward to the most.
1: He gave each other that look like, oh, dude.
0: I know.
1: Gotta go.
0: Yeah. As soon as he said Wagyu sliders.
1: Yeah.
0: But it was great. You know, all the food was great, and I hope everyone had a good time that went out there and got full. It was easy. If you made your way all the way through, then you were getting full. You know, Chef Anthony brought these awesome oysters, had a couple of those. You know, Chef Ken always brought the fire, so that was good. And
1: he made that duck real good.
0: Yeah. I never messed with duck until I messed with Chef Ken, and now I can't get enough of it. And then also El Corral, you know, which I still haven't been to El Corral. And El Corral is a basic cowboy menu when you think of the place. It's like 100 years old. So it's just ribeye and, you know, all the cowboy fixings. But the chef for El Corral, man, he stepped it up. And he had this, you know, prime rib that also had this, like, horseradish goat cheese whip that just blew my mind. I thought he was going to win, to be honest with you. But Chef AJ's sauces for his fish tacos, oh, God, man. I mean, you could bottle that up and just chug it, like, with a straw. It was that good. So, yeah, congratulations to everybody. Oh, and one last funny thing, note from Meet the Chefs. Chef Jose from Amelia's, I saw him. He was competing yesterday, and he was stoked. He's like, Beef, we got so busy because of your Mexican triangle reel. Yeah. So the corner of, was it Craycroft and Grant?
2: Yeah.
0: Is has the Beef Vegan effect. We've increased business both Quesadillas, Paco's, and Amelia's, and people are walking in calling it the Mexican triangle now.
2: Oh, my effectively God.
0: Effectively branding that corner as, you know, a Mexican destination in Tucson. So, and he's like, there's people don't even know the radio that they're just like, you know, talking about that. I'm like, yeah, I know. That's how that works.
1: It's catchy. The triangle, man.
0: The Mexican triangle, dude. Yeah. And then they're like, what about salt, Tucson? I'm like, that's the Mexican mile. Let's get our, you know, branding right.
1: Right.
0: You know, yeah. And which I eat, you know, on South 12th on Friday or Saturday night before I ate Metalachi. So, okay, real quick, anyone out there that's saying, hey, this gringo, you know, doesn't have the right to talk about Mexican food and stuff. What did I do on Saturday night? Okay, I went to South Tucson. I ate some, you know, I ate at a restaurant there. I forgot the name of it, though. Well, you know, my girl brought me there, but I know it. And then I went to go see Metalachi, the metal mariachi band at Hotel Congress or HOCO. You can't get more down than that.
2: Don't worry, I'm giving him the side eye right now for being a white boy. No, I'm just kidding.
0: Yeah, and then when I was done with Hotel Congress, I drove down in front of Elliot's and I fired off shots in the other buildings.
2: All right. No.
0: Boba shot. Wow. That's a Tucson representative.
2: That's crazy. I came home to that and I was like, oh, they're shooting up Taboo.
1: Yeah, my friend texted me at Elliot's. She was like, yeah, we're here and the shots went off. I'm like, are you serious? Like,
2: you would think it'd be across the street at Cobra. Cobra Arcade.
0: Which usually is. I mean, it's still within a block. So there were shots fired downtown Tucson and broke out a window. That sucks. Between two groups. Nobody got hurt, right? Yeah.
2: Oh, okay. Good.
0: Yeah, but, you know, that was a situation that happened just shortly after I left Tucson. So maybe the energy.
3: That's what you get for talking about the Mexican Triangle.
0: All right. So, okay, what do we got going on this short week? Well, we have tickets to give away for Seven Dust. Yes, Seven Dust is going to be performing. I got some more listener bait as well. In the podcast broadcast, our friend Yoshiko is coming back in talking about Dark Hours, and we have a lot to get to. So let's start with the music and be back with your morning morn after music for Foo Fighters, kicking things off with a little White Zombie on this Monday morning. So here we go. It's Rock 102.1 KFMA. Beefy presents. But Tucson, you know the name of the show. Let's go.

0: All right, Foo Fighters and Rock 1 2.1 KFMA. Welcome back to Beef Vegan Presents. It is now 6:15 and time for your morning moron. Let's do this. Now, we'll have a couple Florida Man stories to get to a little bit later on today. Today's morning moron is out of Seattle. And, you know, it's funny, too, because we've seen situations like this before when a man is escaping from police, breaks into a business and was like, I know a place to hide. It's not down below. It's up above. Go up into the ceilings. Now, the problem is that a lot of times when people go try to hide in the ceilings aren't made for people to crawl around in.
1: No.
0: And so what happens when the laws of gravity take place? Your ass falls through the ceiling, and that's what happened. Police responded to an LA Fitness in a neighborhood Thursday after a man in his 50s climbed into the ceiling of the gym and then fell 15 feet to the gym floor below.
1: Embarrassing.
0: Yes, witnesses told police that the man had entered both the men and women's bathrooms before disappearing. So he's just peeping up top. Geez. He's like, what are the men packing? Okay, cool. What are the women packing? I'm a perv for everyone. That's very Seattle.
1: Equal opportunity.
0: Yeah. That's a very Washington, like, perv, right? It's just like, I like the peep on everyone equally, right? So the gym patron noticed him wandering above when his foot broke through the ceiling tile. He then fell through completely and was knocked unconscious. So it was very easy for the police to be able to arrest him. He woke up in handcuffs. Officer said he appeared to be in a mental health crisis and was unaware he had fallen. Now, he was taken to the medical center and now is facing property destruction charges. And that's it. Only property destruction charges. That's not bad.
1: That isn't bad.
0: Yeah,
1: I was going to say, if it was me and it was the Planet Fitness, I would have been like, what do you mean that wasn't workout equipment? That wasn't a crawl thing? That wasn't an obstacle course?
0: Parkour.
1: Parkour.
0: Yeah. Or CrossFit. I'm doing ceiling CrossFit.
1: I was vent maxing.
0: Yeah. Unfortunately, that wasn't the case at all. And just another reminder that the ceilings up there, they aren't designed to hold you. You have to stay on those little walkways, right?
1: Yeah.
0: I know when I peep and I'm doing peeping Tom and bathroom stuff, I make sure I'm on a catwalk.
1: Right.
0: You know, like a responsible adult. You take your foot off of that, you're going through the ceiling.
2: Allegedly,
0: right? No, I mean, I just claimed it on the air.
1: So. You gotta be professional, man.
0: Right. But for being a spider peep is definitely gonna make you a morning moron.
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0: Rock 1 2.1 KF Bands Beefy Gear presents. She was telling me that autistic man hit on her at a wedding. Reminded me that I watched Love on the Spectrum this weekend.
1: Oh my God.
0: Like, dude, I know I'm late to the party when it comes to Love on the Spectrum, but that's an awesome show, dude.
1: It's really sweet.
0: See, and I'm glad that you said it's sweet, because my girlfriend, she's anti-Love on the Spectrum, because
1: really?
0: She feels that people are laughing at people with that. And I was like, there's a lot of heart to this show.
1: Yes.
0: Yeah, it's hilarious. It's inadvertently hilarious, but it's relatably cringe, you know? And as much as, yes, okay, like a lot of these people with their spectrum, they get super awkward. And yeah, it's extreme. You know, like autism in some scenarios. We all have a little bit of that in us when it comes to approaching the opposite sex or when we get nervous. We all have show a little sign of tism, and this is just an exaggerated form.
2: It validates you.
0: Yeah, it's an exaggerated form of the way that we have been at certain times when we get nervous or,
1: listen,
0: you know, excited.
1: It's like if they're capable of putting themselves out there like that, you are too.
2: Exactly.
1: Yeah, because they're putting it all out there.
0: Yeah.
1: No consequences.
0: Well, they don't even realize it.
1: No,
0: really.
2: You can apply that logic to like any reality TV show, to like Kardashians. Like, oh, they're exploding their insanity.
1: Nah, they're getting like stupid paid.
2: Oh, I know.
0: But, and I'm like, well, these guys are going to get paid too.
2: Right.
0: And getting that. So that was my argument to my girl. I'm like, no, you got to understand. Like, this is going to benefit them. And so at least financially, at the very least financially, at the most, maybe they will fall in love. And it's not like they're saying, okay, we got this extremely autistic guy and then we're trying to hook him up with like a Miami South Beach model.
2: Right.
0: No, these are like, you know, they're trying to link them together, and all they want is the universal thing that we all want. Just love. I'm like, that's so sweet, dude.
1: It is.
0: And it's hilarious. There's that one guy, and I don't know his name. He's the one who wears the black cowboy hat. He's the funniest one out of all of them.
2: You got a favorite already?
0: Oh my God. I'm like, you just got to give him a show. I want to see him live stream. I want him to be the next iShow Speed.
2: Yeah.
0: I want 24/7 that guy. I want to adopt that guy and just have him like riding shotgun with me everywhere. Hilarious. And so that's the debate. So you don't think are you team me on this? You don't think it's, you know,
1: exploiting them.
0: No,
1: I think it's seeing a different version of the world in a sense. You know, some people don't know that world of autistic adults that
0: want
1: to find love. And they're just, they have a big old heart.
0: Here's the secondary question, right? The second question is, do you think people are watching it and laughing at these people or feeling for these people?
1: I don't think anybody's maliciously laughing at
0: her. No. There are some people that are because she referenced her teenage sons. And I'm like, well, teenagers are going to, like, you know, they have a smaller world's view at that age. Right.
1: Maybe that's what you're seeing on the outside, is them being like, ha, ha, ha, look at them, like, whatever. But really, it's like, maybe they don't know how to mask that emotion of like, oh, that is sweet.
2: And that's it's unavoidable. But I think on the majority scale, most are looking at that like, oh, that's beautiful. You know, good for them.
0: Yeah, we mature and you know, the empathy, you know, of reaches our hearts eventually, then we're like, yeah, we can see that. Yeah, but as a teenager, you know, everything, you're showing any feelings and stuff, and then that's gay. So, of course,
1: As an adult who's a hopeless romantic, I hear them say these sweet things, and I'm like, oh my God, this is so cute.
0: I know. I'm like, I'm gonna find love too.
2: Why can't I be autistic? I want to feel these feelings.
0: So, yes, I mean, it is a guilty pleasure for a lot. I know I'm late to the party, but man, that's a good show.
2: Yeah. All right,
0: we got more coming up after Judas Priest. Rock 1 2.1 KFMA.

0: Rock 1 2.1 KFMA. It's Beef Egan Presents. There was a huge fight on Saturday, so to speak. You know, it was a spectacle. The Netflix MMA fight with MVP. That was interesting to see. And I see a lot of clips of a lot of people were a little disappointed in the main event. Yeah. Ronda Rousey, Gina Carano. And I'm saying her last name wrong.
1: Carano.
0: Yeah. Because it was very quick. And people are claiming that it was like, you know, basically a grift. Like they just did a fixed fight. And Ronda was actually injured going into it. She injured her ankle. So, you know, people are speculating on her injury before leading into the fight because all the pressers, she'd walk around with a limp. She admitted to having an injury after everything was all said and done, but it didn't matter because as soon as the bell rang, she did a double leg takedown, did a couple punches, and then got Gina in her signature armbar. Game over. And then with that, Ronda Rousey banked $2.2 million. Gina banked $1.1 million on this Netflix event. And that was basically the draw of the event. It was very big. And again, MMA purists and fans are a little upset by this. And some people were saying it looked fishy. It seemed like there was not.
1: So fast.
0: It was fast. But there are a lot of fights that are fast. Right. So yeah. When it comes to MMA, you could do like a WWE-style fix pretty easily when it comes, especially when it comes to submission and getting into a submission, because someone could agree to that more so than you couldn't claim the Nate Diaz fight was fixed.
1: Right.
0: Because Nate Diaz gets busted open all over the place. Bath. Yes. And, you know, that's what Nate Diaz and Nick Diaz, but Nate Diaz in particular has so much scar tissue that even if the wind blows too hard on him, he breaks out and starts bleeding and they had to stop the fight. Then there was footage on the internet saying that he pooped himself. Oh, and nice. Yeah, that was upsetting. But Nate Diaz is not done by a long shot. He said, you know, he acknowledged two things in so many great Diaz quotes from this. One thing he acknowledged that he wasn't necessarily 100% MMA ready. To train your body for MMA, you have to callus the entire body, right? And so he was going from, you know, basically celebrity boxing, just smoking lots of weed and doing, you know, triathlons, but not necessarily training MMA. It takes a while to get into that, you would assume. Yeah. And then the second thing is, he's like, well, maybe if I don't fight the most violent MF-er, you know, then I would do a little bit better. He's like, I still got a lot in me. I'm still a badass. I can still beat a lot of people. But maybe if I fight the second most violent MF-er, I do better, you know, as opposed to the most violent, you know. So that was interesting to see. And then, of course, the cattiness between the UFC and MVP was on full display as while their event was going on. That's when Dana White decided to announce that Conor McGregor is coming back to that. Fight Max Holloway at an upcoming UFC Fight Week event. I think it's UFC 329 or something like that. You saw that.
2: I saw the announcement, yes, that he was coming back.
0: Yeah, and initially everybody was pointing out to, it's like, okay, you could have did this before the fights, you could have did it after the fights, you could have did it any day of the week, but you do it in the middle to try to like take the steam away. That's not getting people to not watch MMA right now.
2: Yeah.
0: You know?
2: Now the focus is off.
0: Right. You know, if anything, it's like a classic WWE versus WCW mistake that Dana White did, and I'll explain that.
1: Shows you're a little insecure.
0: Well, yeah, I'll explain the analogy there. Back during the Monday Night Wars, Eric Bischoff had this philosophy that since like Monday Night Raw was taped on some nights, that if he was live on the air, if he gave out spoilers, then people wouldn't change the channels and wouldn't watch the other programs. And he would do this to spite WWE. One night when Mick Foley, aka Mankind, was winning the WWE Championship for the first time against The Rock, that was taped. That was on a two-night taping, basically, where Monday Night Raw would do two shows in one night. They would do one live, and they would tape for the next week. Then Eric Bischoff had their announcers, Tony Schiavone, say, oh, you know, don't bother changing your channel. You know, looks like Mankind is going to be winning the WWE Championship.
1: Oh, that's cheap.
0: What great television that is, right? And they scoffed at it, and it was super sarcastic, but bit him in the ass, because at that point in time, about a million people switched the dial immediately to The Rock versus Mankind, and a lot of people look at that point as a tipping point in the Monday Night Wars that put it back in the favor of the WWE. Wow. So that was what happened in 1997, 1998. And you fast forward to today, and the UFC version versus MVP is Dana White tweeting out during an MMA major event, right? Which only was like, if anyone wasn't watching Netflix at the time and forgot that that fight was going on, and then they would see this tweet from Dana White being, oh, Conor McGregor's coming back. Oh, yeah, there is an MMA on Netflix right now. You know, because they look at the comments, and of course, everybody in the comments is like, well, you're just doing this right now because of the Netflix fight. So people are like, oh, yeah. So it'd be interesting to see in real time what kind of boost, because I know there was a boost in viewership happened after Dana White tweeted that Conor McGregor was coming back, and that started going viral, because I feel like that was one of those things that probably bit him in the ass, because, you know, what they say, like, all good press is good press. If you're out there just, you know, trying to bring down an event, you inadvertently lifted it up just by giving it more attention. So, yeah, the drama between the UFC and MVP is definitely the beef of the year. And, of course, it's TKO versus Jake Paul. And following that has been pretty funny as well, because it's murky waters when it comes to the big conglomerate and the Paul brothers. On one side, you got Logan Paul, who literally has a WWE contract with TKO, right? And is getting paid from TKO, right? And on the other side, you have Jake Paul, who is running a rival promotion to go against UFC to try to take them down. And that's obviously a conflict of interest. So it has been reported by Jake Paul that he's not even allowed at WWE events. He's not allowed backstage. He's not allowed to hang out with his brother at WWE events. They don't want to see him there because he's so much of a hemorrhoid. And it's just like, that's just, we don't want to accidentally lift up your brand value
2: cross
0: at all.
2: Those paths.
0: So, you know, I've been following that. We'll give you more details on that. But at the end of the day, you know, that was Netflix's debut into MMA. And overall, it was a big success. They still got to figure out the, you know, mixing in the sound quality with the live audience and whatnot. And the bloodbath and Nate Diaz and Mike Perry definitely made it worth the free watch, you know, in my mind. Yeah, so, yeah. All right, let's hit the reset. We got headlines and yas or not coming up next, so keep it right here. It's Rock 102.1 KFMA.
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5: Yes, let me ask you a question. Are you a fan of male cleavage?
20: Where?
5: What do you mean where? Now, the chest, dude, cleavage. Oh, oh. If it's the crack, that is, you know, plumber's crack, and if it's the balls, then you're gross. It's not cleavage at all.
20: Well, no, what about that little V line in the front?
5: How's that cleavage?
20: Oh, I don't know.
5: V line. that damn V line is always, you know, illustrious V line that I've never been able to get myself. Anyways, the reason why I ask, it's an emergent fashion trend, all right? Male cleavage is the latest, as you're seeing it more and more. So just like how Rico wears his shirts with like only one button down below.
20: Oh.
5: And then the rest just kind of breathing.
20: Uh-huh.
5: Yeah. Then that is now a fashion trend. Okay. So you see, there you go, Rico. You're setting another trend.
2: Finally.
5: Yeah. So are you a fan of that cleavage?
20: That's a little much. I mean, maybe like a couple buttons up top, but okay, not good. All the way down.
5: All right. All right. At least you said that, because every time I keep my shirt unbuttoned, you tell me to button it up.
20: Yeah, I don't want to see that.
5: That's a double standard.

0: Rock 1 2.1 KFMA's B Figure Presents. Welcome back to the show. Time to get caught up in the news and what's making news with some headlines with Yaz Money. What did you come across this morning, Yaz?
1: Interesting enough, even the CEO of Uber doesn't have a 5-star rating.
0: That doesn't surprise me at all.
1: No?
0: The CEO of Uber probably is like an entitled douche.
1: Why is he driving?
0: No. That's his passenger rating.
1: Oh.
0: Yeah. So he's not driving at all. But I would assume that he would be the worst backseat driver because, you know, like, because it's his company. So he's probably nitpicking how these people are driving, what their car smells like. As the CEO, I mean, wouldn't you do that? That's what I would assume. So, yeah, like, I'm surprised. What is his rating?
1: So it says in an interview, he revealed that his rating was 4.83. He wanted to get it up to 4.9.
0: Yeah, no, I'm surprised it's not a 3. If I was driving around the CEO of Uber and he was like commenting on the aesthetics of my car or my ability of as a driver, then I'm like, you're a 1-star passenger, dude. Just shut up and let me get you from point A to point B. You know, can you imagine? Like, that guy's got to probably be the worst Uber driver. The second worst. The first worst is the one with the massive BO. Yeah, who defecates or throws up in your car.
1: Ooh.
0: All right, what else is catching your attention in headlines?
1: So malls are making a comeback thanks to today's teens, and malls are returning the favor by banning them. Mall owners are saying that they want the kids to spend money, but many of them are just creating havoc. And I totally see that because you see the live streams and you see like all the kids trying to create content, viral content at the mall.
0: That's what they're doing.
1: Yeah.
0: No.
1: And you know what? What was it? A couple weekends ago, I went to a comedy show and we stopped at the malls because we were like, there's a Pop Mart out here somewhere, right?
0: Mm-hmm.
1: We went to Chandler Mall, poppin'.
0: Yeah.
1: Okay. We went to Arizona Mills, poppin'. We went to, I forgot what the other mall was. Or we went to Scottsdale Mall, to Fashion Square.
0: Yeah.
1: Poppin'.
0: Oh, people everywhere.
1: Oh my gosh. There were so many people at the mall. I was like, Tucson could never.
0: Well, I mean, you know, Park Place Mall is looking good. Every time I go to Park Place Mall, the Tucson Mall has been building up as well, as our friends Tucson Games and Gadgets can attest. And so you kind of see it. There is a resurgence of like a kind of a blowback of the online order.
1: Yeah.
0: Kind of, you know, way that we got accustomed to. And now people are appreciating getting out and having experiences and going to the brick and mortars. And so like last time I went to like Arrowhead Mall up in Phoenix, I was shocked that every single storefront was filled. And I was like, damn, filled. Yeah, every

0: it would great. I love to see teenagers back at the malls, and you know, I think it's rite of passage for teenagers to get kicked out of the mall.
1: Yeah,
0: I was banned from several malls as a teenager growing up, so I don't see this as a big deal. I'm like, yeah. You know, if you don't get kicked out, you're not trying.
1: Yeah.
0: If you don't know that there's a jail cell inside a mall, then you're not necessarily living to your full potential as a teenager in the mall.
1: Yeah, I was banned from Dillard's.
0: There you go. Yeah. So it's a thing.
2: What did you do with Dillard's?
0: I should want to talk about it right now.
1: I don't want to talk about it.
0: Statue of limitations.
2: Yeah. It's still active.
0: Yeah. She'd be an eyeliner, man, you know?
2: Damn.
1: Anyway.
0: Yeah. What else is catching your attention in the news?
1: Doctors are reportedly walking away from their practice around age 48.
0: Oh.
1: So it's 8 years earlier than before. And only because they're getting burnt out on paperwork and just amongst other things.
0: Wouldn't AI take care of that, though?
1: No. Did you watch The Pit?
0: No.
1: You gotta watch The Pit.
0: No, I have watched The Pit.
1: They talk about how they want to do, like, you know, you have to chart your records and, like, you have to type all that stuff in. And so they were like, oh, well, there's this new AI technology where you just, you know, speak into a microphone and it'll chart it for you. But even AI has, you know, errors into listening your voice. Just like when you, like, text in or, like, talk to chat or whatever.
0: Yeah.
1: And it, like, misspells your word. Yeah.
2: With things like that, it's super sensitive to correct information, so they don't want to risk it.
1: No.
0: Yeah, it's not there yet. But, I mean, that's scary and unfortunate because you would think a doctor hitting 58 or 48. And 50 to 60, probably peak doctoring, right? Mm-hmm. You know, as far as their intelligence and their, you know, their
2: that's
0: levels,
2: your Dr. House
0: their experience.
2: Level.
0: Absolutely.
2: Yeah.
0: I mean, Dr. House looked like he was in his early 50s. I mean, he probably was in his 40s because, you know, Hugh wasn't aging well. But, you know, the fact of the matter is, yeah, that seems like peak doctors, and we're not getting those doctors. We're getting just fresh out of med school, cheated their way through college doctors. That's scary. All right, well, there's some headlines to share with you here. We're gonna hit the reset, be back with another edition of your F My Life, plus we'll give you an opportunity to win tickets for our either Rage in a Cage or Seven Dust. So stick around. It's Rock 1 2.1 KFMA.
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5: 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No hits, no runs, and no errors. The streets and freeways are looking good. The downtown Links project, the underpass at 6th Street, will be partially opened for drivers. One lane will be open in each direction. Should be completed by late June or early July. I'm Tip, and that was your Tucson traffic.
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0: Rockland 2.1 KFMA. Beefy presents. Of course, that was Faith No More with Epic. We got Draft My Life coming up next to kick off your week, but I do have an FML news story that I want to share with you. If this was an email sent to me at beefvegan@kfma.com, it would read, "Beef, I lost my husband 30 years ago. Thought he was dead.
1: Oh.
0: Only to find out 3 decades later that he faked his death just to get away from me. F my life." Yeah, so while at work, a woman named Deb received a call from an investigator that changed her life. And what she thought her marriage was forever. It turned out that her beloved husband, Jeff, was really named Ronald Stan. And Stan was a man from Canada who disappeared 37 years ago and was presumed dead. In 1998, he was a 41-year-old divorcee with 2 kids. He joined a dating site to give love another chance, which is where he met Deb. They married 2 years later in 77. Stan disappeared after a barn fire killed several pigs. No remains were ever discovered, and Stan was eventually declared legally dead in 1986. But thanks to modern investigative technology, Stan's case was reopened in 2014, and he was later found living under a new identity in a rural part of Oklahoma. So essentially, she was married to Jeff. Jeff died in a pig fire, which happens all the time, you know. And then later on, 3 decades later, it's like, actually, no, he lives in Oklahoma now. Mm. Still with pigs. Whoa. Yeah. Whoa. Exactly.
2: No, I didn't know it was that easy to fake your death with a barn fire.
0: In 77. Yeah. You can't do it now, you know. I mean, now they got DNA. Well, I mean, apparently you could kidnap people and get away with it pretty easily. But besides that, you know, there's other crimes like faking your death. God. You can't get away with, you know. So
1: get away with anything.
0: Right.
2: No more fun.
0: Right. So there you go. Your FML news story of the day. Your email's coming up after Pop Evil's Footsteps. Rock 1 2.1 KFMA.

0: Did you get caught self-loving by your mom?
1: Awkward.
2: It is awkward.
0: Did you do something that got you fired from your job?
3: I just get stupider.
1: It's fun being stupid.
0: Don't hide this in vain. 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
0: Because Beef Vegan presents F My Life. F My Life. F My Life.
5: It's time for another edition of your F My Life. 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But of course, if you have an F My Life you care to share on the air, you can give us a call at 600-KFMA at 600-5362. And if we agree your life is F'd, we'll get up with a pair of tickets to see a Seven Dust at the Marquee Theater on September 16th. I got Yaz, Money, and Rico weighing in on these F My Life. So you guys ready?
6: Yep.
5: All right, here we go. First email sent to me by Sterling. Sterling said, Beef, I broke a toe. It was not too bad, and I could still walk, but the doctors had to tape it to my next toe to help it heal. Turns out I'm allergic to the glue on the tape. The pain of the blisters covering my two toes and the itch is worse than the break. F my life. What do you say, Yaz?
7: Oh, yeah. FML.
5: All right, excellent. What about you, Rico?
6: Take it off, you idiot.
5: I guess, right? I mean, yeah, the toe will heal, dude. Yeah, that is excellent point. You know, what are you doing still wearing it, dude? I'm in hell and I can't escape it.
6: This impenetrable tape.
5: Yeah, until he goes to the doctor and they're like, did you think about taking it off? All right, next email sent to me by Camille. She said, I got a call from the guy I've been seeing for a few weeks. It wasn't him. It was his wife calling to find out what was going on with us.
6: Ooh.
5: He told me he was separated. He left his kids home alone to hook up with me.
7: No.
5: Mm-hmm. Father of the year, F my life. Dang. What do you say, Rico?
6: F my life.
5: Okay, what do you say, Yaz Money?
7: F my life.
5: Yeah, man. You know, these guys, they're getting all the girls and not leaving any of the good guys out with anything.
7: The dating pool is crazy.
5: Oh, yeah.
6: It's got feces in it.
5: Yeah. It got feces in it.
6: Ew.
5: Okay. All right. Next email sent to me by Dorian. Dorian said, Beef, I broke up with the girl that I've been dating for 2 months because she started smoking. This is a deal breaker for me. I just found out from a friend that she started smoking for the sole purpose of getting me to break up with her and now plans to quit. Well, good luck. It ain't easy to do. I hope you're addicted for life, bitch.
7: Oh, my God.
6: Joke's on you, lady.
5: Yeah, yeah. That's so funny. She'd rather, like, slowly attempt to kill herself than to be with Dorian. Is that enough my life? Yes.
7: Yeah. Yeah, it's enough my life.
5: Well, what do you say?
6: That's pretty extreme. I'm happy she didn't go to the complete edge. Like, I started doing heroin to get this guy away from me.
5: Right.
6: It could have been way worse, but still.
5: Still. I mean, it's an expensive way. I mean, you're smoking for 2 weeks, you know? I mean, it's cost like over $10 a pack now at this point. Yeah. And yeah, if you get addicted, then you're screwed on that as well. But yeah, that's... Instead of
7: that's
5: just saying,
7: lot.
5: Yeah, it's not me, it's you.
6: Damn.
5: Then you had to make it you. Be like, no, it is me, because I'm a smoker.
7: Yeah.
5: I understand. You got to go. Be free, Dorian. Be free. All right. Next F My Life sent to me by Bree. She said, our daughter brought home a stray dog without permission. When my husband came home, we took it to a shelter. Who sent us to another shelter half an hour away, out of our way? Then their ADHD asses both wanted coffee at 6 p.m. By the time we got home, my dinner, and only my dinner, was ruined. All right, F my life. For Bree, what do you say, Rico?
6: Yes.
5: Okay. All right. What do you say, Yaz?
7: Yep.
5: All right.
7: F my life.
5: All right, excellent. Final F my life of the day sent to me by Nolan. Nolan said, Beef, I found three of my sister's dildos as I helped her unpack boxes for her new house. Jokingly, I said, why would you even need three? She actually explained.
7: Oh, no.
5: TMI.
7: Too much TMI.
5: Yeah.
7: Don't ask questions you're not ready to have the answer to.
5: I know. And you shouldn't wrote me because I'm like, give me the explanation. What'd
7: write
5: you say?
7: Me. Write them back.
5: I'm so curious. Yeah. This little piggy went to the what? Oh, okay. Oh. So that's an F my life. What do you say?
7: F my life.
5: All right, Rico.
6: That's F my life.
5: Ah, yeah.
6: That was a bad move.
5: Yeah, that was a bad move. But there you go. There's your F my life emails. Excellent emails. Keep them coming. BeFegan at KFMA.com.
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1: Did you see SNL this weekend with Will Ferrell?
2: I sure did.
1: Yeah, I sure did.
2: I sure did. I never miss an episode of SNL.
1: Yeah, well, especially when Will Ferrell's on. That was fantastic, was it not? he played the ghost of Jeffrey Epstein.
2: Yes.
1: Killed that. Then Chad Smith came out as Will Ferrell to do the monologue.
2: Yes.
1: Yeah. And it looked like he was having fun the entire time. So it was a strong way to end the season.
2: Mm-hmm.
1: Even Molly Shannon made an appearance.
2: Yeah. That was a really funny skit. I really enjoyed it.
1: All right. Now, real quick, name your top three SNL cast members of all time.
2: Oh, I really like when Ryan Gosling is
1: on
2: there.
1: No, cast members.
2: Oh,
1: host.
2: Cast members. Girl, I can't give you. I'm terrible at names. I could not give them to you.
3: Who are your top three favorite SNL cast members of all time?
1: That's a great question. I would say Will Ferrell's up there. I would also say, for me personally, Mike Myers has got to be up there. Wayne's World was huge. And on top of that, we got to say, who is it? Keenan. I got to say Keenan because the guy's been on there for like 37 years. So the fact that he's not going anywhere...
3: Respect that?
1: Do you respect that?
3: No.

0: Rock 102.1 KFMA. Did you know that Kiefer Sutherland is a musician?
1: I did know that.
0: You did know that. Oh, you rock Kiefer Sutherland?
1: Yeah, back in my 24 days with my obsession, I was like, I need to know more about this Kiefer fella.
0: Okay. What's your favorite Kiefer Sutherland song?
1: Get Drunk and Fight Cops?
0: Nope, that's not a song title.
1: Okay, what is it?
0: Yeah, nobody, I don't know what your favorite Kiefer Sutherland song is, dude. You tell me. Anyways, you know, the reason why I bring it up is he did something that, you know, most artists would not do. He admitted to why he canceled his tour, his upcoming tour, and the reason why he canceled it, as most musicians do end up canceling for this one reason, but will never say it. He said the quiet part out loud. Nobody was buying tickets.
1: Yep.
0: Yeah. Yeah. Which is, you know, not a surprise, to be honest with you. It's funny, too, because I remember when I interviewed Billy Bob Thornton, and it actually was one of my favorite interviews that I've done of all time.
1: I didn't know this.
0: Yes. I didn't interview Billy Bob Thornton because he's going to be in a Landman or any of his movies. I interviewed Billy Bob Thornton because Billy Bob Thornton was a musician and he was playing in a Scottsdale venue. That venue sold like 12 tickets. I went to that show and it was embarrassingly sad.
2: Oh, no.
0: And I'm like, it's Billy Bob, man. Anyone else? And it made me, I had to leave early because I'm just like, ugh, he spent like an hour talking with me to promote this show. Nobody showed up. So that just goes to show nobody was listening to me to Billy Bob, right? It was just a weird time in our lives, right?
2: Wow.
0: But again, super nice. He still did the show.
1: Yeah.
0: Now, Kiefer Sutherland, again, another actor turned musician, a creative, and says, you know, my new passion is music and I want to go out and touch people. It's like, great. But at the same time, it's like you're approaching 60. Mm-hmm. That wasn't necessarily your thing. Mm-hmm. Unless you're doing like the Lost Boys soundtrack. What are we buying? You know? So with that question in mind, I'll play a little Kiefer Sutherland just so we have like an idea of what it sounds like. And we've got to figure out why isn't anybody going to these shows? Now, I'll say this. He has 69,000 monthly listeners on Spotify. His top song has 2.7 million like plays. So, I mean, that's nothing to sneeze at. It's not massive numbers. Mm-hmm. It ain't Drake numbers. But mm-hmm. at the end of the day, it's still over 2 million plays. This song is called Something You Love. I'll see how long I can hear it. I'll listen to it.
2: All right.
0: Yeah, you're out.
3: I ran into an old friend.
0: Tap out. Okay, so I made 16 seconds. You were still in, huh? You tell me when you tap out.
1: Was
0: Rico.
1: That him?
0: Yeah, dude.
1: Okay.
0: What do you mean? Well, yeah, that's something you love. This is your favorite song from Kiefer Sutherland.
1: I'm feeling it, dude.
0: Okay, let's see how long you can tap out. Do not, ironically, not tap out because you'll kill
1: like,
0: this segment.
1: I know what you're going to do.
0: Yeah, no, like, all right. So
1: 10 more seconds.
0: I'm not going to even
1: 10
0: ask
1: more seconds.
0: You. 10 more seconds?
1: Yeah, yeah.
0: All right.
3: We share some drinks and
1: okay, I can hear him now.
0: Are you tapping out?
1: Recognize him. No, I'm just saying I can recognize that it's him now.
0: Okay, but you know, the sole purpose is how much can you endure before
1: right,
0: you
1: going,
0: tap
1: keep
0: out.
1: Going. All right, it's enough.
0: Okay. So you tapped out 29 seconds. Couple pauses in between. What about Goodbye, California? Let's see how long we can listen to this before we tap out. All right, so here we go. Okay. A little reverb.

0: You tapping out?
1: I'm good.
0: All right, just tap out 37. I was tapped out at 2 seconds. I just wanted to see how sore goes. So, okay, that's goodbye, a little bit better. California. Now, Goodbye California, very trope, very cliche, you know. And
2: everybody's anthem in 2021.
0: Well, yes, yeah. I guess so, right? Maybe that was related to the exodus of, you know, people from California after COVID. 33,000 plays on that. Okay, I'll do anything. I'll do anything. This is from Kiefer. A self-titled album called Kiefer.
2: Is it just Kiefer?
0: Just when you have a name like Kiefer.
2: I guess.
0: Yeah, self-titled. Yeah, Kiefer. Let's hear it. I'll do anything. Say, again, say tap out when you're just done with it.
1: Okay.
2: Kiefer me. Let's go.
0: All right.

0: tap out.
1: Wow, that was a record 13 seconds collectively.
0: Who's playing this music?
2: I feel like it's like he had a Tom Petty fever dream. And he's like, that's me.
1: Kind of, you know, yeah. And well, I think that's probably a part of the issue with these actors, right? They spend their entire life emulating other people, right? So it's hard to form your own identity, right? So especially if you're method, and I feel like Keith was like method in a lot of ways, right? So, you know, like when it comes to being a musician in this aspect, he's always just acting. He's acting like other musicians.
2: Character.
1: Yeah, yeah. So,
2: and that's what's kind of a shame, because I feel like, like you said, Bruce Willis earlier, he does music. Kiefer, mm-hmm. I'm trying to think who else.
1: I mean, there's a lot of musicians.
2: A lot.
1: Well, I think one of the most successful, you got to think Jared Leto, 30 Seconds to Mars.
2: Sure.
1: He did what the impossible. So it can be done if you find your sound.
2: Did he start that before he became an actor too, or no?
1: No. He was in the show with Claire Danes first.
2: And then,
1: yeah. I was anti-Leto for a long time.
0: Is this before or after The Cult?
2: I think before.
1: The band The Cult?
2: No, cult.
0: His cult.
1: Oh, yeah, it was before the cult.
0: His actual cult.
1: Yeah. No.
2: His kidnapping, allegedly, of people.
1: Right. But I will give credit where credit is due. Kiefer Sutherland's the first person and artist that I've seen publicly say, yeah, we're canceling our tour because...
2: low tickets.
1: Nobody bought tickets.
2: Yeah.
1: So it was a massive failure. Thank you guys for listening. You
2: everybody
1: know?
2: Else is like, there's a bomb threat. People don't want to see. It's like, whoa, seriously? Yeah, it's a shame.
1: They usually say family issues.
2: Family
1: they say,
2: issues,
1: you know,
2: yeah.
1: Something along the lines, something that we could foresee, blah, blah, blah, blah, blah, blah. I'm like, no, that's the thing. Like, I remember when Nickelback canceled their tour, they were booked for basically amphitheaters all over the country.
2: Yeah.
1: And, you know, I'm tapped into the industry, so I know this stuff. And so, you know, they're like, oh, no, you know, Chad sprained his pinky toe or something. But in reality, I was hearing murmurs, and this was peak Nickelback blowback, that, you know, these arenas were selling hundreds of tickets. That's it. They weren't crossing the 1,000 mark, and these were all amphitheaters that the max capacity was like 30,000.
2: Oh, geez.
1: So you're not even getting 1/30th of tickets sold for that show.
2: Panic.
1: Yeah.
2: Yeah,
1: so instead of saying, hey, nobody wants to buy Nickelback tickets, then they said, you know, again, family issues, whatever the case. But Kiefer was man enough to say, hey, you guys think I suck, so I'm going to step out. When you guys don't think I suck, I'll be back.
0: I'm going to head out.
1: Yeah, so we'll see what happens after that. All right, let's hit the reset. We got music on the way from 3 Days Grace, and we'll do another edition of Yaz or Hell Nah right after this. Rock 1 2.1 KFMA.
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8: There's a rare celebrity win that I came across this week. Now, Lena Dunham, she wrote a book. And in the book, she's trashing Adam Driver, right? Mm-hmm. And so whenever Adam Driver appears anywhere, he's getting asked the question about the comments on there. And instead of having just like no comment or just talking trash back, he said the best response that I've seen. And he said he's waiting, he's saving his response for his book.
9: Yeah. I saw him say that yesterday. Yeah. I was like, hell yeah.
8: Yeah, which is funny. It's a joke. But at the same time, you're like, okay, good. If you do write a book, then you're just planting the seeds of promoting that book years in advance.
9: Yeah.

0: 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Welcome back to Beef Vegan Presents. Time for another round of hypotheticals with Miss Yaz Money. We call this segment,
1: is it a Yaz or is it a oh hell nah?
0: All right, what's a hypothetical you got for us here?
1: Well, first of all, I want to start off with just my kid coming back from Disneyland.
0: Yeah.
1: And her dad driving an all-nighter to get back to Tucson. And I'm like, what? Would you do that?
0: You know what? Honestly, as a dad and as a guy, I've done this, not to that extreme.
1: No way.
0: But the need and want to get home, even after you've been spent and you spent the whole thing, and be like, I just want to wrap this up and get home as soon as possible.
2: It's like the Odyssey for every man.
0: Yeah, kind of.
2: Gotta get home, man.
0: It's a man thing.
1: Yeah?
0: It's a man thing. So I understand, as much as I'm like, ooh, man, that's a lot of Red Bull and that's a tough thing to do. You're gripping the wheel and you're slapping your face.
1: Yeah.
0: But you're just like, hell no, I'm not spending another dollar and another hour in California. I'm going home.
2: Yeah.
0: Right. Especially he had, what, how many kids? Six kids?
1: No, there's four.
0: Four kids.
1: Yeah.
0: At Disneyland.
1: Yeah.
0: Yeah, spending a ton of money and everything. Yeah, like he's basically getting home to save his savings.
1: Yeah, and his wife. And yeah. Preteens and a year old.
0: Yeah, because he's like, if we wake up in the morning, they're going to want more stuff for me to buy.
1: Oh, my gosh.
0: So, like, I don't want those California prices. I don't want that California gas. I'm getting the hell out, you know? So, I say hell yes in this situation. My extreme would only be, like, Mexico or Phoenix, right? Where I'm just like, okay, it was good seeing everyone. I'm going home. They're like, oh, you don't want to stay and, like, crash? And
1: No, I want to
0: go home.
1: Okay.
0: So, yeah.
1: Okay.
0: So, hard yes on that, dog. What about you, Rico?
2: Ditto. I agree with everything you just said.
0: All right, cool. Yeah.
1: You guys are monsters.
2: It's a man thing.
0: We're men. That's what men do. All right.
2: Get home.
0: Yeah. All right. What do you got?
1: All right. Okay. Acting like you're always the smartest person in the room. Correcting people nonstop instead of having a conversation.
0: I hate those people. I'll tell you this right now. I always act the opposite. You know, if anything, a lot of people point to me and be like, he's probably the dumbest person in the world. Right? Especially when they hear my name. All right. So, yeah. No, I don't like the era or the arrogance of, like, you know, assuming that. Because a lot of times, 99% of the time, if you consider yourself the smartest person in the room, you're not. Period. Mm. You know, like, it takes an intelligent man to realize there's so many different levels of intelligence and you don't know everything.
2: Actually, there's that quote about a person that said, if you're the smartest person in the room, you're in the wrong room.
0: Yeah.
1: Oh.
0: You want to surround yourself with, like, smarter people. You know, that's what this entire show was built off of. I brought in everybody smarter than me and it just levels everything up, you know, rising tides, stuff like that. So, yeah, no, I hate being in rooms with smart people, too. Like, really smart people?
1: Yeah.
0: Yeah, like, I've done corporate events with, like, attorneys and stuff. They suck. It's too much. Yes, I've never been that way, dog. What about you?
2: I agree with what you said to a big extent. I think you have to go on acting, like, super dumb.
0: Yeah.
2: Just kind of, like, get underestimated so you can get a lay of the land sort of thing.
0: I'll tell you, you know, it's worth repeating the Kelso theory, and I've said this in job interviews. I never got the job after I give this theory out, but it makes sense to me. I've come across numerous studies proving that the more intelligent a person is, the less they are liked by others, right? This has been, you can look it up. It's been, you know, Harvard peer reviewed, everything else. The more intelligent somebody is, the less they're able to connect with other people, and therefore they're more disliked.
1: Okay.
0: So then I believe, and this has not been peer reviewed, but I believe then the opposite is true. The dumber you are, the more people like you. And it's the reason why I call it the Kelso theory, because if you think in popular culture and all these, like, sitcoms and stuff, the dumbest character is usually the most popular one.
2: It's not
0: like
2: a threat.
0: Kelso.
2: Yeah.
0: Like Kelso in That 70s Show, or you could name numerous examples of, oh, this dummy. He's just so lovable dummy. So,
2: fun guy.
0: Right. And so this was my approach into trying to get a job in media, being like, look, here's the deal. Okay. I'm so stupid. The audience is going to love me.
2: Right.
0: It's the Kelso theory. And they're just like, that is the dumbest thing I ever heard. We're not going to give you a job.
1: To that effect, I've dated dumb and pretty. It's no.
3: Dumb and Ugly, though? No, you don't do it. Yeah.
2: Haven't tried that yet, have you?
3: Yeah, maybe it's that combination that's not necessarily playing out for me. But honestly, I do, like, with this, the peer-reviewed study, which they agree, you know, the more intelligent you are, the less people like you, then honestly, then you have to assume that the opposite must be true as well. Mm. You know, so, I mean, there's something to it. And I'm still fleshing it out, but either way. All right, what's our next Yasuna?
1: Your thoughts on taking work calls everywhere, okay? Making everyone hear your business. Maybe to seem a little important.
2: Oh, you mean from that angle?
1: Yeah.
2: People hearing you talk about business? Oh, okay.
3: Yeah, sorry, I gotta take this.
2: Yeah.
3: No, buy! No, sell! What are you doing? Fire that entire department!
1: You're fired!
2: Quarter four profits!
3: Would you do that?
2: If I had a job like that, I'd try it out just for the hell of it.
3: All right.
2: Let everybody know I'm the big boss.
3: Yeah, yeah.
2: Like, hey, here you go.

0: hoes are dumb. Statistically speaking.
1: Today.
0: I know.
2: I hate to tell you, yes.
0: Yeah. Those, you know, inspirational quotes, memes, things like that, the ones that share more, the more you share them, more likely that you are, you know, at a deficit of intelligence.
1: Dang.
0: Yes, I know. Even though I do like them, it's a way of that people kind of put out what they're feeling, right?
1: Yeah.
0: You know, and their algorithm speaks to them in that way.
1: Yeah.
0: I know. And so I see people that I'm friends with on social media, they're posting their motivational clips, and I'm like, yeah, you're in a dark place right now.
2: Right.
0: I can tell that.
2: It's a cry for help.
0: Yeah, it is somewhat of a cry for help. But
2: it's either a cry for help when you're like in your 20s and 30s, but once you hit 60, it's like your whole Facebook page is nothing but quotes and things. And people, you're like, oh, is that going to happen to me? Yeah. Oh, no.
1: Oh, no.
0: Yeah.
1: Starting early.
0: Probably will, but nobody will see it because nobody will be using social media by then. So I wouldn't do that. Again,
1: okay.
0: It is a sign of low intelligence, and that's what other surveys and studies have shown as well. So I know. It sucks, though, because sometimes you come across like a nice quote and you're like, damn, that's good. I want to share that. Like, it's my own, but it's not.
2: Yeah.
0: It's not. So don't share it. And then if you try to post your own, don't do that either. I've done that. It's cringe.
2: You can't handle me at my worst. You don't deserve me at my best. Like, okay, who broke your heart, Michelle?
1: My former boss does that on his Twitter.
0: Oh, really?
1: Like, you go to his Twitter and it's like, if you don't make sacrifices, and it's like, did you, what?
0: What's great is you're not even following him, right? You're just checking his page every now and then.
1: Well, I have to, like, I handle two Twitter accounts, so when I go to the other one, that account does follow it.
0: Yeah.
1: And so then I'm like, that's dumb.
2: Repost.
0: There you go.
1: Repost.
0: All right, maybe you reconsider that if you're doing that. All right, let's hit the reset. When we come back, we're going to give you an opportunity to win tickets for Seven Dust. We also have tickets for Rage in the Cage. We're going to speak with David Slutz, co-owner of La Rosa, and in podcast broadcast, we got the beautiful Yoshiko coming in, talking up the next Dark Hours. Stick around. It's Rock 1 2.1 KFMA.
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3: Good morning and happy Monday. I'm Carson Currier with 13 News. Developing now, the Tucson Police Department is investigating a shooting in downtown Tucson. It happened on East Congress Street just after midnight on Sunday. Police quickly closed the popular nightlife hub to give investigators some space to work. According to detectives, two groups got into a fight, which escalated into a shooting. TPD confirms at least one person was hurt, but they are expected to recover. We're told one suspect has been arrested, and TPD emphasizes this investigation is very active. If you have any information that can help, please call 911 or 88-CRIME to remain anonymous. I'm Carson Currier with 13 News.
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0: 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We're going to start our podcast broadcast around 8:30 today. Going to be joined by the co-owner of La Rosa, David Slutz. He's got a big anniversary show and throwback for like a local Tucson music fans happening at La Rosa. Lots of great bands. So we'll talk with him about that and all the cool stuff that La Rosa's doing here for the community. And on top of that, we're going to have Yoshiko and Adam in from Dark Hours Tucson. They got Dark Hours happening tomorrow night at The Rock. They've been doing that monthly, continuing to grow that. Super sexy show. So super fun on that. I want to ask you this question because you're just venting and I appreciate that, right? The things that people do that make you quietly judge them. Okay. So, you know, there was a scenario that you were at, was it the airport?
1: Yeah.
0: You saw this girl. So explain what this girl was doing on the radio. Like the, well, radio safe description, because what you were describing off air was not that radio safe.
1: Okay. So imagine yourself putting a backpack against the wall, you laying down, you know, putting your head on the backpack, and then, you know, just you bend your knees, you know, and so for everybody to see, and this girl was wearing short shorts,
0: yeah,
1: fully distracted, like on her phone, headphones and everything. It's busy in the airport,
0: yeah.
1: And like you just see it all,
0: yeah, airing it all out, yeah.
1: You know, like her legs aren't closed. She has no thought process of like what is going on around her. And she is in her own world.
0: Mm-hmm.
1: Just no idea she's flashing everybody. And I'm just going to mind my own business and walk past you because I feel like this is usual behavior
0: for you.
1: It's
0: crazy that you say
1: but
0: no.
1: But I'm going to walk around and talk bad about you as soon as I leave the airport.
0: Yeah, but it's crazy that you say that she doesn't know what she's doing. She obviously knows what she's doing.
1: Yeah.
0: If I was sitting there and I had a ball out, I would feel a breeze, you know, so I would know that.
2: Hopefully.
0: And yeah, I mean, yeah, no, I feel them. You know, my balls are still alive and well. Thank you for your concern.
2: Very concerned.
0: Yeah. So, you know, especially in airports, you see some weird kind of behavior.
1: Yeah.
0: In airports, we're just like, we're all inconvenienced here. But at the same time, you know, you still have to have, like, there's a bunch of unwritten rules of etiquette.
1: The other thing is.
0: Okay.
1: Before we took off, before we took off. The girl next to me, very pretty girl, very, you know, whatever.
0: Oh, real quick before you, the girl laying down with her, you know, hoo-ha out. Was she attractive too?
1: No, she looked, no.
0: Ah, ruined the fantasy. I know, sorry.
1: But the girl that I was sitting next to, there was an empty seat between us.
0: Mm-hmm.
1: We're about to take off and she takes out the smelliest lunch bag. Okay, you could tell this lunch bag she's had for years. You ever just like open a lunch bag and it just automatically smells like
0: of all things.
2: Was it like one of the vinyl ones?
1: Yes,
2: the hot? Okay,
1: yes,
2: yeah, yeah.
1: Okay.
2: Oh, gross.
1: She opens that and then not only does that smell, but then she takes out the one thing that I hate smelling in a closed room.
0: What's that?
1: A Greek yogurt.
0: Oh.
1: She takes out the Greek yogurt.
2: Oh no.
1: She takes out the fruit.
0: Uh-huh.
1: She puts it all aside. She waits for us to take off. And we take off. She finally puts the tray down. She opens the yogurt and she's just putting everything.
0: You're sitting next to her?
1: I'm sitting next to her and I'm waiting for the smell, right?
0: Yeah,
1: waiting for the smell. And someone up there really loves me because what happened is she ended up putting the air vent towards her. So
0: smart.
1: That smell went the other way.
0: Yeah, yeah.
1: And I was like, damn, someone was looking out for me. Because little did I know what was really going to piss me off was waiting for me at the Phoenix airport with that girl just like...
0: That's too funny. Barely. What if you would have pointed your little fan towards her and just kind of blown it out? You could have figured it out.
1: A
2: little Greek fan.
1: Now I know. If I want the smell to go away, I'm just going to turn that fan on.
0: Yeah. Was there anybody that you liked during your travels?
2: I know.
0: Doesn't sound like it. All right. We got your science breakdown and more coming up after Smashing Pumpkins. Here's Disarm, a Rock 102.1 KFMA.

0: Rock 102.1 KFMA's Beef Eager Presents. Time for some science. I want to get you updated on some cool stuff that I came across here, just on the science spectrum. With that, a group of scientists just warned FIFA that its current heat safety measures for men's 2026 World Cup are inadequate and could put players at risk of serious harm, like football. All right. Now, some of the stadiums have air conditioning, but many do not. These are open air stadiums, right? But where else are you going to have it? Even in, you know, America, usually a lot of like, where is it? Like when it's closer to the equator, right? You know, a lot of these places are even hotter. Isn't it like dangerous for a lot of these players? Like the players that play in Spain, does it get hot in Spain? I don't know. I've never been. But, a new study showed that 26 of the 104 games might get so hot that cooling breaks are required and could reach thresholds where matches need to be delayed or postponed. So we've had snow delays, we've had rain delays, now we're just going to have heat delays. This is 2026 behavior.
1: Yikes.
0: Yeah. Are you a little concerned about that?
1: A tad.
0: Okay.
1: For that sport especially, that's going to be pretty intense.
0: Yeah, dude.
1: It's like constantly running.
0: Just nonstop running in the sun.
1: Right.
0: You know, you grew up loving soccer and stuff. Is this a concern you hear, Yaz?
2: No.
0: Does this put the Mexico team at an advantage? Because it seems pretty hot down there.
2: Yes, yeah.
0: Yeah, yeah. They're like, oh.
2: Unless they're like practicing in these air-conditioned facilities, then.
0: Right, but they're like, oh, this is too hot for you. You need a break. You need some oranges. That sucks for you.
1: You need a Capri Sun.
0: You guys sit over there. We'll be here running up the score.
2: We don't talk like that.
0: No, I know. I know. You're right.
1: Let him have his dream.
0: It would be cool if he did. All right, now moving forward in science news. Turns out that yawning is contagious, even in the womb. Oh, yeah. A new study showed that fetuses yawn shortly after mothers do.
2: Oh.
0: Isn't that sweet? Yeah, yeah. Now, researchers used ultrasound imaging to track facial movements in the womb and found that yawning increased about 90 seconds after maternal yawns.
2: Oh.
0: And not just simply mouth movements. They're just straight up yawns. Yeah, and they kept, you know, checking out the facial features of the fetus in the womb in all different scenarios. And it does turn out they do get terrified when something starts poking at them.
2: Ugh.
0: Yeah.
1: Oh, jeez.
0: Yeah, isn't that scary? Nightmare.
1: What the hell is that?
0: No!
1: What is that?
0: I don't even know the movie reference Anaconda, but I feel like this is fitting.
2: Oh my gosh.
0: And
2: speaking
0: fire.
2: Of science, let me tell you something. It is physically impossible.
0: To poke your baby? I mean, yeah, technically, but there's some guys that probably could do it, you know?
2: Nor.
0: Yeah, yeah. My baby was safe, though. All right, and if you didn't already know, sorry, this is going to kind of be a downer, but alcohol is inherently toxic and linked to more than 60 diseases, including the big ones, you know, big C, big heart disease, liver damage, and a weakened immune system. So scientists are saying that a lot of the damage caused by alcohol can be slowed or even partially reversed if drinking is reduced or stopped altogether, right? Mm-hmm. So it's like you do your damage when you're young, take a break, then do your damage again, take another break. Mm-hmm. So I guess this is brought to you by binge drinking.
1: I guess.
2: I know.
1: It's like going to church, like you can sin all you want. Just say you're sorry later, you're fine.
0: Yeah, yeah, yeah.
1: Same thing. Cool.
2: Yeah, I remember being a fan of binge drinking. Like, yeah, let's power hour. Let's get this going. You know, like for this wedding this weekend, I was like, I'm ready. And then it was declining because I was like, drinking's just making me tired.
0: Yeah.
2: I think I'm just going to... You got
0: tired.
2: An energy drink somewhere around there?
0: Mm-hmm.
2: And I did. I found one. And
0: those are even worse for you.
2: But I know.
0: I'll say this. You know, like, I think one of the best life decisions I ever made after spending, you know, my high school, my teenage years, going into my college years and partying and becoming like a club DJ and drinking for a living for a couple of years, like mm-hmm. every single night getting drunk, right? Then when I got pregnant with my daughter... Right. The saying I say, I said, OK, I'm just not going to drink for a year. Right. I just need to detox. And it wasn't necessarily because I, you know, like in solidarity with my mm-hmm. baby's mom, because she wouldn't stop smoking weed the whole time. I just did it for myself. I was like, my body needs a break. And honestly, taking that year off, abstaining from alcohol, probably like added 10 years to my life, or at least gave me back the years that I took off my life for sure.
2: I can empathize with that.
0: Yeah, yeah, yeah. And smoke weed every day. There's no science on that. I just wanted to throw that out there,
1: Did
0: too.
1: Did your science news include the hantavirus thing they were talking about?
0: Oh, I mean, what do you want to know about it?
1: They said the scientists said it can take 3 inches off your manhood.
3: Yeah.
1: Did
3: no.
1: you read that?
3: No, but
1: I gotta find the source, but it's scary because it's like, how do you go into negative digits as a man?
3: It's turning us into women. No, according to a 2023 medical study, hantavirus can remain in human semen for up to 6 years and has the potential for sexual transmission. So instead of gonorrhea, you're getting hantavirus. Now, even after the person has recovered, so you can get it as an STD. Still not going to make us wear condoms, though. I mean, that's the thing. It's like, you give us that information, still ain't going to wear them.
2: They really don't want us to have babies.
3: Right? So I haven't read anything about the 3 inches.
1: I'll send you all the links.
2: Oh, my gosh.
1: Please all do. Two of them.
3: All right, let's hit the reset. When we come back, David Sloot's going to be in studio hanging with us. But first, if you want to go see a legendary band perform at the Rialto Theater, I have a pair of tickets for Seven Dust. Not at the Rialto Theater, my apologies. The Marquee Theater. If you want to see Seven Dust at the Marquee Theater on September 16th, be caller number 10 right now, and those tickets are yours. 600 KFMA. Good luck.
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0: Rock 102.1 KFMA, it's Beef Egan Presents. We are live on the podcast broadcast, and joining us here until around 9-ish, we got the co-owner of La Rosa, Mr. David Slutz, in the building. Good morning, David.
1: Good morning.
0: All right, now we know him from HoCo, Hotel Congress, and the whole vibe of Hotel Congress wouldn't be what it was without the man that's sitting with us right now. I'm going to ask you an impossible question real quick, and then we're going to take our conversation to the podcast broadcast. Now, La Rosa has been open for how many months now?
1: 8 months.
0: 8 months. What's been your favorite show so far? You got 30 seconds to give me an impossible answer. Your favorite show from La Rosa in the past 8 months?
1: Peaches.
0: Peaches, yes. That sold out. You know, we talked with Peaches. We interviewed her.
1: No kidding.
0: She was fantastic.
1: She's unbelievable.
0: Yes, absolutely. So what would you like about Peaches?
1: What a performance. I mean, just the production and performance and the giant vaginas.
0: Well, you know what?
1: I mean, maybe that's... I don't know why that's the first thing out of my bleary ear.
0: That's right. We got more on the podcast broadcast. Show us YouTube.com.

0: Rock 102.1 KFMA, it's Beefy Gun Presents. Hanging out here with the co-owner of La Rosa, Mr. David Slutz. He is also a member of the legendary Tucson act Sidewinders, who are reuniting one night only this time. You know, one night only this year? Who knows?
1: That's why we said first annual. Last reunion ever.
0: Yeah, I know, which I like that. I like that. I'm pulling up the... let's see, the banner right now here on our podcast broadcast, or the flyer, I should say. Yes, it's the first annual last reunion ever, headlined by the Sidewinders. Now, you are an instrumental part in this fantastic music venue that is literally helping reestablish Tucson as a music mecca, right, for touring.
1: And it's working, man. The artists are loving it, and they're coming out and talking about it.
0: Yeah.
1: People want to come to play Tucson again, which is great.
0: Yeah, you know, and it's that age-old saying, like, if you build it, they will come, you know? And that was the thing. I mean, there are bands that, like, you just had Interpol perform, right? And they specifically wanted to play that place,
1: right? Yeah, they weren't going to do this, but they asked to play it. Their agency has put a bunch of shows in there with us, and they're all the artists are talking to one another, and they said, well, if you want to do that special room, you know, Mars Volta is going to do their show. The Main's going to do their show here. They just want to play the cool room.
0: Yeah.
1: And it's like going to the Sphere or something. You know, you go, okay, destination spot, which is kind of what we'd hoped to happen, and it's happening. So we're super psyched.
0: Yeah, that's amazing. I love that, too. And it's great that the buzz is out there within the industry. And you got to imagine for, like, an artist, you know, like when they're touring nonstop, especially if they're seasoned. It is work, right? It kind of all blends in the same. So you kind of want to treat yourself with certain things.
1: The band we had sellout show on Friday, Unknown Mortal Orchestra.
0: Yes.
1: Great band.
0: Yeah.
1: They walked in the building and go, finally, a non-European venue that doesn't suck.
0: Yes.
1: Because you play all these boxes and these, you know, these dark, dank places. And,
2: yeah.
1: Whereas ours is a cool, beautiful, great sounding room, and people seem to want to play it, so it's pretty awesome.
0: And the sound is what sets it apart. You know, I've said on the air several times already, I talked to your business partner, Charlie Levy, about it. I said I've seen several bands there already now that I've seen several times over. And the takeaway every single time is the best I've ever heard them is on that stage alone. You know, so that's a testament, especially considering how difficult it is to make churches sound good, which, you know, we talked about. And
2: the fact that it's this young and artists already talking to each other about it.
1: Yeah, they say, but I mean, that's what their gossip is. You talk about your tours and you go, oh, have you played the place in Tucson? That's happening. And I'm so grateful, man.
0: Yeah.
2: Oh, yeah, that's all you can ask.
1: Because you build
2: for
1: these things, you don't know how people are going to react. And the reaction's just been phenomenal.
0: Yeah, absolutely. And it's good because then with that, you know, considering they're going to route through, it gives more options. And I think it's we've said this a couple times, the rising tide, you know, raise all ships kind of thing. I think this is great for all the venues in Tucson.
1: 100%. What's happening is that you talk to everyone and they go, well, we're just going to play one date in Arizona and it's going to be Phoenix. And we've shown them numbers since we opened up this big show we had, Sudan Archive, sold out like that, did half as many tickets in Phoenix. We're showing them these numbers. He said, listen, you skip Tucson, you're gonna miss out. This is the way you want to play. The artists are gonna like it more. You're gonna look good in front of their eyes because you put them in this place,
0: right?
1: And they're gonna get all the money, all the attention they ever could need, and it's kind of working. I think a year from now we're gonna see the path turning because it's artists like something more cool. They don't necessarily have to hit Phoenix just to Phoenix,
0: right? Mm-hmm. Yeah, unless they're signed to an exclusive or a non right. Which
1: I'm sorry. Yeah, people are accusing us. They must be a Live Nation venue. Hell no, Tucson by Tucson. And by the way, Charlie lives in Tucson. So
0: I know.
1: So we're
0: always
1: full Tucson.
0: And you know when I got to know Charlie Levy over the years from Phoenix, you know, with him opening up the Crescent and having Stateside Presents and things like that, throughout all of our interactions and talking, even before Tucson was even an option or an opportunity, is almost kismet, right? He talked about how much he loved Tucson.
1: I think he stole so many of my ideas up in Phoenix.
0: This one always made it back. He's like, all right, let's do something together now, you know, which I think is beautiful, especially, you know, he was going to step out of it completely, but then, you know, when this building came up, it was fascinating to see just the entire, like, kind of backstory of how long this monastery was kind of available.
1: Mm-hmm. Right.
0: And no one really had the answer for it as a business, but it needed to be a business, right? And restaurants thought about it, but really, honestly, a restaurant wouldn't work solely in that building, you know, in this city, unless you want to charge $500 a plate, and I don't think you have the clientele for that as well. So music venue was really the only answer.
1: Assuming you can make it sound okay.
0: Yes.
1: That's the whole thing.
0: Right, right. And there was only one team that could really do that. And so that team is the perfect storm happened. And so now we have one of the best music venues in the entire country because all the stars lined on that. And I'm very excited about it. So let's do this. We're going to continue our conversation here with David Slutz. He's in town or in studio right now because he has a huge show that he's performing at. And you know, if the co-owner of the venue is going to be performing at the venue, you know, it's going to be a special night. So we're going to talk about what we can expect for the first annual Last Reunion ever featuring the Sidewinders at La Rosa. And that is going down here on May 22nd. So this weekend. So stick around. We'll talk more with David Slutz right after this. It's Rock 102.1 KFMA.
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0: that kind of thing. Rock 102.1 KFMA. Welcome back to Beef Vegan Presents. Hanging out here with David Slutz, who is co-owner of La Rosa and Sisters, home of the frozen yogurt margarita.
1: Not yogurt.
0: Oh, sorry. Frozen
1: soft
0: ice cream.
1: Serve, organic, delicious vanilla ice cream.
0: Yeah, okay. So what's the difference between frozen yogurt and soft serve?
1: Well, one's ice cream.
0: Okay.
1: One's yogurt. What do you mean? I mean, it's just maybe richer, delicious, creamier, more calories, all the stuff, you know?
0: Yeah, okay.
1: And it's delicious.
0: Yes, it is. And it looks beautiful, too. So this has become a viral sensation. And, you know, women all over Tucson have been flocking to Sisters just to have this, to start off their meal. Now, Sisters is like an Italian-based type of restaurant, pizza and,
1: right, pizza,
0: and things
1: pasta,
0: like that.
1: Sandwiches.
0: Absolutely. And it's delicious. But this margarita looks like something that's phenomenal. And it is alcohol-based, so it's soft serve ice cream that will get you buzzed.
1: Oh, sure.
0: Yes. And it looks delicious as well. So they're about to announce a new flavor. Are you privy to say what the next flavor is going to be?
1: Or I can only tell you what's in the running, because we did a poll online, and the pina colada, the strawberry, but the espresso martini one is starting to take off on everyone.
0: Okay.
1: Which sounds like a pretty great flavor
0: for yes me. I would vote for espresso martina, so espresso martini, so pina colada, espresso martini.
1: Yeah, those are running a little neck and neck, and we're just gonna let it run for another week, and then something cool for the Tucsonans in the summer once the college kids go away, because frankly the college kids have been jamming these down their throats.
0: Oh, I'm sure, dude. Yeah, because they've seen it on TikTok. I know I know how the TikTok works with these kids. Those are the only two flavors.
1: Yeah. Yeah.
0: Okay.
1: Well, it was only supposed to be the margarita, and only supposed to be for a few weeks for fun.
0: Yeah.
1: But now it's
0: it's a staple.
1: We're an ice cream shop now.
0: Yeah, yeah. You're an ice cream shop that serves pizza.
1: A boozy
0: yeah,
1: ice
0: yeah,
1: cream
0: boozy
1: shop.
0: Boozy ice cream shop, which is an excellent brand.
1: It's awesome.
0: And yeah, angle. All right. So you know, the reason why we have David in is because there's a huge show happening this Friday with a bunch of local legends. With that, Sidewinders will be headlining it. That's David's band, Sidewinders. Oh, got all different types of radio play, and we're a staple here in Tucson for many of years. And so, you know, it's going to be a fantastic show. And just to refresh your memory on the awesomeness that the Sidewinders bring, here is their song, Witch Doctor. We're going to be back with David Slute right after this. It's Rock 102.1 KFMA.

0: Rock 1 2.1 KFMA. Welcome back to B-Figure Presents. That was Sidewinders with Witch Doctor here. A song that I'm sure you're going to hear this Friday at La Rosa as we're getting ready for it. We're kicking off summer. Memorial Weekend is this weekend. That is the kickoff to summer. And this reunion show at La Rosa is your kickoff to summer. And it's going to be a busy couple weeks here for David Slutz and Sidewinders, because he's just telling us he's going to be performing at this year's Circus Mexicus as well. Is this your first time performing Circus Mexicus?
1: Oh, no. We've been down there a couple of times. It's so much fun.
0: Yeah, okay, yeah. So every now and then when you get the band together, you do it for these occasions. Yeah, you're like, okay, right. I've got an awesome music venue. You got to do that. That's an occasion. And then...
1: Well, the music venue thing, I tried not to put my... You know, I booked the place, too. I'm the programmer. So,
0: yeah.
1: You know, say, beat me up on that deal that guy did. You know,
0: yeah.
1: It's like, but I was being the first guy ever to play the stage at Hotel Congress. Mm-hmm. I really wanted to be the... Just my ego wanted to be the first guy to ever play La Rosa. I couldn't do it. I couldn't pull the trigger.
0: Yeah. No. Yeah. I mean, that would have been good, though.
1: That, you know, sweet, right?
0: I know. Yes. And, but, you know, first year, annual year, yeah, you know, yeah. So, and then to put your name along the long list of artists that have already graced the stage, because you've already had some icons and legends take that stage, which has been amazing to see. And now, Gabriel on our stream was asking about the Bone show, but Bone got postponed.
1: Yeah, Bone's got postponed.
0: Because they were charging a lot for those tickets, right?
1: Wait, I thought the ticket was high. I mean, the thing is, it's selling pretty well. I mean, still, I felt, but they just need, for one reason or another, had to move to January. So here we go. We'll just do it in January.
0: Yeah.
1: And
0: yeah.
1: It's definitely going to happen then.
0: Yeah. Yeah. So if you were trying to go to Bone here soon, you got time. You got 8 months.
1: Yeah. January.
0: Damn, maybe they'll have another bone or two by the time they come back.
1: I just hope another doesn't fall off. We had them all. You know.
0: Well, you had four. You know,
1: four
0: on Busy
1: or five.
0: Bone.
1: Yeah,
0: four. Yeah.
1: Four,
0: like, I need Busy Bone to be in Bone for me to justify those prices. I'm like, you're giving me a 5-bone price at a 4-pro.
2: Forgot the 1 bone I care about.
0: Yeah, dude. I need all the bones.
2: All the
0: you
2: bones.
0: Gotta collect them all, dude. They're like affinity stones or whatever, right?
1: Yeah.
0: Let's talk about this legendary lineup that you got going on here for this Friday. Now, well, first off,

0: I mean, you go online, it's going to say it's sold out when it's not. And it's going to charge you hundreds of dollars for a ticket that's literally like a fraction of that.
1: Right. I mean, and it always be cheaper than the venue. And this poor woman came in last night and she's had her seat A in the mezzanine. I go, we don't have reserved seats and we have no mezzanine.
2: Oh,
1: so we quickly built a mezzanine and put her up there. So we're very accommodating.
0: Did you put her up in a
1: little balcony?
0: Spot? Yeah. That would have been nice. We like this whole section's yours now, ma'am.
1: There's your mezzanine, lady. You paid enough for it.
0: Yeah, and it was a big amount that she spent on.
1: Yeah, four times the amount of the ticket.
0: Yeah. So go directly to La Rosa. What time do the doors open for this show?
1: It's going to open early because we're stacking it pretty hard. I think it's 6 o'clock doors, and then Caitlin, who's just this. Who is the daughter of Bob Dylan's best friend, crony. I mean, she's killer. She's going to open up the show, has a out on the courtyard. So we're going to go courtyard, main stage, just to get as many artists in and really keep the thing going.
0: I love that. It reminds me of my radio music festival that I do. So, yeah. So the courtyard's kind of like the acoustic performers, right?
1: And
0: so,
1: we've added a couple of people like Hal Gelb, Giant Sand, and these really great legend, cool artists. It's going to be super cool.
0: I love that. What other shows are you excited that are coming to La Rosa that you're really excited that you were able to get?
1: Mars Volta.
0: Yeah, that's huge. So that sold out in a heartbeat. You bought tickets.
2: I wish.
0: Oh.
2: Two seconds.
1: I mean, that was one of my favorite. And the fact that they just wanted to play at our place.
0: Yeah.
1: You know, they could have played anywhere.
0: Yeah.
1: But they just, this is what's happened with a lot of these artists. They just want to play La Rosa, and it's fabulous.
2: That's awesome.
1: And they get a great experience, and they're going to have the best show, and they all, so far, they all say that, you know, said, hey, we want to. That was cool, and I want to come back.
0: Yeah. Yeah, you're getting a 5-star Yelp review from artists.
1: Yeah, yep. It's true. And they'll tell you, they talk to each other, which is phenomenal.
0: Yeah, I know. I know. I like I said, I couldn't be prouder of you, happier for you, and happier for Tucson, just because it changes everything, you know. And we're going to see the effects, the La Rosa effect, on live music in this town for the next several years. And you're going to forget the drought that we had, but it was a miserable drought. There were so many great artists that continued to not come to this town. And that wasn't the case. Tucson was known for all these great artists.
1: Years,
0: yes.
1: We get great shows.
0: Right. Yes.
1: And then she's just flipped into Phoenix, and we beat Backwater, but we are that community, and we're proving it again, and I think we're already seeing it.
0: Yeah.
1: You're going to, by the next, this time next year, it's going to start really feeling it.
0: Yeah. I'm excited. We got to whip together a show. We got to figure out something together, you know?
1: Yes,
0: we
1: got to
0: do a KFMA thing, you
1: Let's
0: know?
1: Do it.
0: I mean, I'm selling out, you know, or packing out the Union with Beef Games. I'm doing things, you know?
1: It's lovely. Let's bring the games. I mean, the Union's great. Bring the games down to the church.
0: I mean, we'll do a bidding war. So we'll see. We'll see.
2: Here he goes.
1: Free soft serve margaritas.
0: Yeah. I mean, that's a strong argument. That's a strong argument, but we'll see. But yes, this Friday it's going down. It's a celebration of legacy and Tucson music. A bunch of great artists all sharing the stage at a fantastic venue, La Rosa. It's this Friday. Again, doors open at 6. Make sure you follow La Rosa on Instagram and get your tickets directly from their website. Yeah. And that's LaRosaTucson.com?
1: That's right.
0: Perfect. Absolutely. David, always a pleasure. Hang out with us for a couple minutes on the podcast broadcast stream. And then coming up next, we're going to have Yoshiko and Adam talking about Dark Hours Tucson tomorrow night. So stick around. 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
3: From the Arizona Lotus Traffic Center.
7: Well, look out for an incident with injuries. It's causing delays at North First Avenue and East Grant Road. Drivers can get around that by using Park Avenue or Speedway Boulevard. Both are open. And meanwhile, on the east side, there's a hit and run with no injuries that has been reported at North Houghton Road and East Speedway Boulevard. Harrison or Broadway Boulevard are good alternate routes. And on I-10 eastbound, watch out for a disabled vehicle blocking the exit ramp near Valencia Road, milepost 267. I'm Tip, and that was your Tucson traffic.
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0: 102.1 KFMA. Welcome back to B-Figure Presents. Now in studio, joining us, very special guest, celebrating a year of Dark Hours, which is your year anniversary happening this tomorrow night. We got Yoshiko and Adam from Ape House in studio. Good morning, Yoshiko. Welcome back.
1: Hello, hello.
0: Good morning, Adam. Welcome back as well, dude.
2: Good morning. Thank you.
0: Yeah, we're just talking behind the scenes action of like some of the things that are, you know, happening as far as the evolution of Dark Hours is concerned. This one, of course, happening at The Rock tomorrow. I say tomorrow, right? Yeah, that's May 19th. Mm-hmm. Neon Jungle is the theme.
1: Yeah, we're throwing it back to our first, how Adam and I met, yeah, which was the event that I did. And it was jungle themed, and now we're back.
3: I thought you were going to say In the Jungle. I'm like, damn, you guys go far.
1: No, I was going to say the original name, but it was actually called Jungle Fever. Don't judge me, but...
0: That was your original theme?
1: Dude, but
0: and how many, like, how long did it take you until someone said, hey,
3: wait,
0: that's
3: a
0: bad idea?
1: Nobody said anything. They all understood the assignment.
0: No, no.
1: I heard it afterwards, and I was like, y'all know what I mean.
0: Yeah.
3: You get it.
0: It means we have a female for the jungle. Okay, yeah. Still sounds bad. I don't know any way that I put it.
3: Malaria.
0: Well, yeah, we may wear leopard print.
2: There was a lot of green, though, for sure.
0: Yeah, that's funny. So, Neon Jungle is the theme going back on this one. And yeah, you've been known to bring in, you know, talented artists and performers from all over the place happening here. How many people are taking the stage for tomorrow night?
1: I believe like 16. 17?
0: 16, 17, yeah.
1: We maxed it out at 8 because we used to do 22 and that was just like way...
2: That was way too much.
1: Way too much going on there.
0: Right, right, yeah. What's been the biggest challenge over the year that you've discovered in putting on these shows? Because again, it's not like... I mean, it's an exotic performance, right?
1: Right.
0: Erotic, exotic performance, I guess would you say. But it's not like, you know, the adult clubs and doing full nudity. And this is a different part of the adventure and the expression and the entire entertainment. You know, it's sexy by nature and stuff. But right. Yeah, it's definitely a show. So, but, you know, putting together this many independent performers in one night, like, what's been the biggest challenge where you're like, oh, yeah, F this. I didn't think about this.
1: I would say probably just keeping everything organized and everybody on the same page. So you just have to be really patient.
0: Yeah,
1: you just have to be patient with everything. And then also you just have to step up and make decisions and not like hold back on that.
0: Okay.
1: Yeah.
0: So yeah,
1: but you also have to use wording, okay? You have to say sensual and artistic.
0: Okay. So I was messing it up.
1: A little
0: with
1: bit.
0: With the words. Okay. Yeah. I'm making it, I perv
1: like,
0: it out. Yeah. Okay. Sensual and artistic.
3: Empowering.
0: Okay.
1: Empowering.
3: Come on,
1: yeah.
3: Dude.
0: Okay. All right. Yeah. I got that. So.
3: Transcendent.
1: Beast a dude, you guys. I mean, what do you want to say?
0: I'm a dude doing the dude show for dudes. You know, it's dude centric. Yeah. And but that's another reason why I was just like, I get this. I know exactly what the style of this show, and I'm all about it. And so it's been a great, it's been great seeing the growth and evolution of Dark Hours and stuff. So this jungle theme, it's animal prints and things like that. That's what you're going to be doing.
1: Yeah.
0: You encourage the crowd to show up to try to dress appropriately as well.
1: Yeah, I mean,
0: always.
1: I just let them run with whatever they're doing, like. I mean, you just take that concept and do whatever you want with it.
0: Yeah. So what's your outfit going to be?
1: I mean, leopard print, of course. A neon leopard print.
0: Who do we got on this poster here? You know, these two beauties that are dressed in green.
1: That is Karina and...
2: I love that you think that they're dressed in green because it was... I was trying to edit that to where it matched the background.
0: Okay, so
3: that was that tint on there.
2: Yeah.
3: Slapping that tint.
2: I forget their names.
1: I know.
2: There's so many pictures every
1: time.
2: Well,
1: it's because people have... Okay, I remember Instagram names.
0: Okay. What are their Instagram names?
3: It's funny for me when I organize some of these photos I go through. I'm like, they're like Marvel superheroes. Yeah. I'm like, here's Neon Noir. Here's all these different names. And I'm like, what am I doing?
1: Dude,
3: they're real
1: three
3: people.
1: Names. They have their real name. Their profile name. And then their
0: stage
1: name.
0: Right.
1: And I am keeping track of Instagram handles.
0: Yeah, that's gotta be the biggest challenge, dude, for sure.
1: Oh, yeah, that one is hard. Yeah, that one's hard. And then Yeah, that one's a tough one.
0: Yeah, well, I love it. Dark Hours Tucson is happening tomorrow night at The Rock. 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

0: Rock 1 2.1, KF, man, welcome back to Beef Vegan Presents. Now, we were talking about, like, getting kicked out of places for shoplifting as kids, right? And you should never do this, but a technique that ended up catching on in popularity was basically called, like, the $30 discount is the way I would coin it today. And you basically would take, and don't do this, by the way. As a kid, I would do this for... baseball cards, for the little beef jerky chew, candy, anything I wanted, right? I would get an oversized, like, Slurpee cup at, like, you know, one of these gas stations, and I'd fill up the cup, right?
1: At 10.
0: Boom, boom, boom, boom, boom, fill up everything I can in there, and then top it some with ice. A little bit of icy, right? And then go up and with the straw in there, and just like, here you go. Here's your 50 cents or whatever for the icy. And it was a $30 discount. And that was one of the techniques that I did as a kid. Like I said, I was deviant. I was, you know, like...
1: That's pretty impressive.
0: Yeah, yeah, yeah.
1: I can.
0: The fact that I didn't, like, fully commit to a life of crime, I guess my crime professors would be disappointed in me, being like, you had the gift, man.
1: Yeah, you had a pure talent.
0: Yeah, yeah. I had a pure talent for that kind of stuff. But then I decided to get out of the game, you know? Once you go to jail, then you realize this sucks,
1: yeah.
0: You know? So, yeah, it's all, no, for sure. That's all it takes.
2: It's like scanning a TV for the price of a banana.
0: Yeah, yeah.
2: You ever done that?
1: Have I ever done that? No.
3: You're missing that. They do
0: at the self checkouts, which they're starting to figure out now and starting to crack down on. In fact, I went through the fries the other day. It's so weird. As I'm going through the self checkout, and I wasn't trying to shoplift anything. It was just a misunderstanding with the weight of how I scan and put it in a bag. And then they did an alarm. And
3: with the camera, right?
0: Yeah, then it shows you the camera, and it plays it back.
3: See you doing your little shuffle?
0: Yeah, it shows you the playback, and it keeps doing it like you're on Madden.
1: Yeah, you're right. It's all from up top. It's all
3: you're ashamed. You're just like, what did I do?
0: Yeah, and then so they get to see the playback of what you were attempting to do. And I'm like, well, you could tell in this play-by-play here. And I like, pull out the pen,
3: now,
0: and
3: here's
0: I do
3: guy.
0: A little circle. I'm like, I try to put myself right here, and then this machine doesn't recognize it, and then I do a beeline. You know, like, it's crazy.
3: It is.
0: That they're doing that right there, and it's like, man, I get instant
3: that's
0: replay.
3: What I'm saying, like, that's a good point, because people that steal things are the ones that get away with it, not having that little alarm go off, and I'm the good citizen, and I get their chastised by the lady that doesn't want to work there.
0: Yeah.
3: I'm like...
0: It's so interesting, though. I wonder if they do a little training session to watch back the instant replay. I was thoroughly impressed, because I'm like, I'm looking at it. At first, initially, I thought it was just like the live stream of me on camera, right. Which everyone hates that. Then no one looks good on that. Even you probably don't look good on it. I do look good on almost anything. I'm like, okay, this is showing me the live stream. And I'm like, wait a second, I'm not moving right now. Holy yes, this is instant replay of what my actions were.
3: She's doing that minority report thing on you.
0: Yeah.
3: The camera movements.
0: Yeah, and so they're like, your intentions were to not swipe this. I could tell in this action, right? And now that wasn't my scenario there. And now I know not to do that, you know? It's not like I haven't grazed before. Times be tough sometimes, you know what I mean? COVID was rough.
1: You have to be a proper scanner now.
0: Right.
3: I know.
0: Yeah,
3: there's like federal agents on your ass about that.
0: Yeah.
3: It's like chill.
0: Yeah, it's insane.
3: It's just grapes.
1: Daddy, chill.
0: All right. We are hanging out here with Yoshiko and Adam. Dark Hours Tucson happening tomorrow night. And what are the words that I use to describe it so I don't sound perverted?
1: A sensual, artistic pole showcase.
3: Empowerment. Nice.
0: Yeah, yeah. Empowerment. Oh, empowerment. Yeah, yeah. Yeah. Pole showcase. Pole showcase is a great way to do it. A great date night, too. Just a very sexy way to kind of enjoy exotic arts and then be able to, you know, get in the mood, take home, and fantasize.
1: No, women love it. If you have a chick in your life and you want to impress her and make her think you're cool, bring her to Dark Hours tomorrow.
0: Absolutely. Because that's not like taking her to the strip club. Right, which women love that too.
1: It's one step before the strip club.
0: Yeah, it's a gateway strip club.
1: Yeah.
0: Yeah.
1: Yeah.
0: You know,
1: because I'm there.
0: Like, I'll be handing out coupons.
1: I'll see you guys tomorrow.
0: I know you're curious about my areolas. See them.
1: It works. Yeah, it works.
0: So Drake just dropped 3 albums, right? This is big news in the stripper community, I assume.
1: Oh yeah, we love Drake.
0: Yeah.
1: I'm on that Gunna and Don Toliver, but you know Drake's always.
0: Yeah, and so with the 3 albums that he dropped all at once, you know the reason why he did this?
1: Didn't he like do something and then he ended up making like way more money doing all that?
0: No, so Drake signed a $400 million record deal a couple years ago. When he signed this deal, this was, you know, unprecedented, largest deal ever kind of deal.
1: Yeah, more than Jay-Z.
0: Yes, absolutely. It was a huge deal. Now, under that, he had to release a certain amount of albums. So, in dropping three albums at once, he fulfilled his $400 million record deal.
1: Oh, so now he's done.
0: Ahead of schedule, yes. And now he's free and clear to negotiate either a different record deal or just be completely independent. So have you been able to listen through any of the albums or hear any buzz from your like colleagues?
1: Yeah, a couple of girls I know on Instagram, or one of the girls on Instagram, she just did his music video for Little Birdie.
0: Oh, really?
1: Yeah. Yeah.
0: He slept with her then, right? I mean, it's just inevitable.
1: I mean, look, that is like on my list of things I'm going to do, and I know I don't have to, and I'm going to assume that nobody has to be on that video.
0: Your list of things to do is to bang Drake?
1: No, to be on his music yeah. video, dog.
0: Didn't it sound like that?
3: I know.
1: Oh my God. Yeah,
0: that's what it sounded like. It sounded like a list of things. I could bang Drake without being in a music video is the way I took it.
3: Look, Yoshihiko.
1: Drake and I go way back from Degrassi. And also, side note, one of the girls had us try to convince everyone that Drake was her baby daddy. Mm-hmm. And like,
0: really?
1: I swear that was her story every day. She was like, Drake be making this music for me and he doesn't even see his kid. It is so funny.
0: Wow, she's crazy.
1: Yeah.
0: Yeah, she's certified.
3: Good for you.
0: She's a certified crazy.
1: That's
0: one.
1: Her double life, you know. Some people have to go into character and that is part of her character.
0: If you had the opportunity, right, again, hall pass. Right, you get the opportunity, you're going to hook up with Drake and stuff. Would you prefer he sat in a wheelchair to role play his character in Degrassi? Yeah. Hi.
1: Yeah, I never expected him from Degrassi. I never expected that. Mm-hmm. I actually had a crush on Craig from Degrassi.
0: Okay.
1: But no wheelchair.
0: No wheelchair.
1: He was a total like nerd. He was like, no.
0: Right. Okay, so no wheelchair role play.
1: No.
0: Do you think it's possible that he has done that?
1: Oh, yeah.
3: Oh, absolutely. Yeah.
1: Oh, yeah.
0: He's probably still got one, right? It's all tricked out. Oh, and then every now and then, he's just like, let's switch things up, girl. Yeah, sorry. I'm having too much
3: fun. And he gets up with just his D. Just gets up using that, like, whoop.
0: Yeah.
3: See, I'm up now. I can walk.
0: Now wipe me.
3: Now wipe me.
1: Wipe me, baby.
0: No, he's he was only a paraplegic in the show.
3: In the show.
0: Yeah, so they could still wipe. All right, so, no, back to the question at hand. According to dancers, which of the three albums do you feel like is the one that dancers prefer? You don't know?
1: I haven't heard it.
0: Okay.
1: Man.
0: No, it's too much. It's
1: now
0: too
1: I
0: much.
1: I
0: get
1: that.
0: It.
1: He okay. just released it?
0: Yeah.
1: Like, how long ago?
3: 20 seconds ago.
0: No, well, on Friday.
1: It hasn't even
0: Thursday.
1: Hit the club.
0: Is that even in the club?
3: It will be.
1: It's not even at the club yet, but it will be once I
2: Probably
1: hear
2: because it.
0: Yeah, well, no. I mean, when you got three albums, there's going to be some suckage, for sure. But, you know, again, he's a free man, and he did it for that reason alone. So there's business reasons as to why Drake
1: Everybody's
0: dropped
1: getting
0: three
1: out
0: albums.
1: Them deals.
0: Yeah, dude, because they don't
1: independent.
0: Want...
1: independent.
0: Yeah, because they realize, at this point, what do record labels do for you? Nothing. Yeah, no, they're going to tell you to do TikTok. They're going to tell you to, do all your social media. Stop and then, you're not going to get paid money off the streams. And then they're going to take money from your live touring. And then as an artist at a successful level, it's like, I don't need more hands in my pot. Yeah. And so that's where it is. So you'll see a lot of artists who are signed escape that. Now, there's still artists out there that want to be signed, but I don't see... why anymore? You know,
1: they don't want to do the work. It's a lot of work running your own business, especially at that level.
0: But the problem is, it doesn't stop, and that's the issue that these artists are having now. It's like, hey, this is supposed to make my job being an artist easier, and all you're doing is telling me to do more and get less.
1: Cardi B did that. I'm like, she, I think she funded her own tour.
0: Yeah,
1: did Cardi B do that. Yeah.
0: Did you go to that?
1: No.
0: That's good.
1: No,
2: that's good.
1: I love her though, because she was one of me. So
0: yeah. You love her personality.
1: Yeah.
3: What still blows my mind is the catalog buybacks. Wasn't that Taylor Swift, the Scooter Braun thing?
0: Yes,
3: and buying the catalog back.
0: Yeah, well, because publishing is the big business,
3: right?
0: And so Scooter Braun, who's Justin Bieber's manager, bought Taylor Swift's entire catalog because that was bank. Until Taylor Swift said, "F you, I'm gonna re-record everything,"
3: yeah.
0: And now I'll own it. So his billion-dollar purchase is worth nothing.
3: baller move.
0: Yeah. Yeah.
1: That's
0: sucks
1: Justin Bieber
0: to suck.
1: At Coachella on YouTube.
0: Right. Well, there's a reason why he did that, and we'll talk about that here on the podcast broadcast. We got more with Yoshiko and Adam. 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
1: Yes.
0: Yes. 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

0: not mention that one. Rock 1 2x1, KFMA. We're back on the air. Talking with Adam and Yoshiko, A Dark Hours Tucson, which is happening tomorrow night at The Rock.
1: The Rock.
0: Yes, with that, of course. It's always a fantastic show.
1: What time does it start?
2: 8 p.m.
1: Okay.
0: And you have any, I mean, I know you were saying your next one, you were having like all your friends that have been on for the past year.
2: Yeah.
0: Coming back. So that's the return of Miami and Shay. And Miami was a blast to get to know.
2: Yeah.
0: So high. She was so high.
2: She was super stoned.
0: Yeah. So high, so hot.
2: I have two other ones that would be coming from LA and Palm Springs.
0: Nice.
2: And those are both from Hollywood, from where I met them at Pole Masters Playhouse,
0: nice.
2: Which is where I met Shay too. So that was cool.
0: Pole Masters Playhouse, what's that?
2: Yes. So it's pretty much what I'm doing, but with like international top tier talent.
0: Yeah. So explain what you're doing. So you teach women how to pole dance?
2: I do. I teach men, women, gays, theys.
0: Yes. Okay, nice. So yeah, have you had a lot of straight men sign up for this?
2: I've had like one or two.
0: Okay.
2: Yeah.
0: All right.
2: Yeah, yeah. The population ratio is like 99.9% women and 1%, 0.1%.
0: That makes sense. Yes, that checks out for sure. But yes,
1: K's and B's.
0: So you teach them for
1: thumbs and chums.
0: Yeah, you teach them for you know, athletic reasons, calisthenic reasons,
2: whatever they want to do. So everybody starts at any type of level, mm-hmm. and whether you're beginning, intermediate, or honestly just where you're at, and then polishing that up. But really, just helping them have like the confidence to do anything, you know, moving forward with whatever they want to do.
0: Yeah.
2: Pole related wise.
0: Yeah. And so how do people sign up for that?
2: They just DM me on Instagram.
0: Nice. Right, you now. Do like private lessons, things
2: yeah.
0: like that?
2: I'll do private and virtual, one on one.
0: Besides you, who else in town just blows you away as far as their skill on the pole?
2: Oh my God. I'm like Chloe.
0: Yeah, Chloe. She's pretty amazing, right?
2: Yes. Bianca or Velvet. Spindy, I'm like fire, or spin savage slays.
0: Yeah.
2: Let's see. I'm like
1: that girl you had come in for the last one was insane.
2: Oh yeah, Karina. Which one?
1: Well, Brooklyn, I think. Right?
2: Oh, Brooklyn. I'm
1: she's
2: like,
1: insane.
2: But she's not from here. But
1: I know. It was crazy.
2: I know. She's so, you, dude. The other. I'm like.
0: Why? Well, what did she do that blew your mind?
1: It was
0: there?
1: Intensity, man. Some of these girls come in and just go hit that pole like 80 miles per hour.
0: Yeah.
1: Spin around,
2: so
1: keep the balance, do the flips.
2: She's athletic and flexible and.
1: It's like Olympian level.
2: Just super overall talented. Like she can do the fly pole where it's an aerial pole and it's hot. It's 20 feet, 30 feet in the air and it's literally spinning like.
0: Yeah, those
2: dude,
0: things.
2: I'm like insane.
0: Seeing that fly pole, which is basically just like cloth, right? That is insane, and that's like circus level type of performance.
2: Yeah,
0: massively. It's very sensual. You make it sexy as hell, but also it's death defying.
2: Yeah.
0: You're like, oh no, someone's gonna die.
2: No,
0: nobody's dying.
2: Nobody's dying. We're professionals out there.
0: That's right.
2: I mean, it's like there's injuries and stuff that happens, but it's like it's how you recover. And I mean, the last time she was there, she had her shoulder was hurt.
0: Really?
2: So like then you just start taking away pole tricks of what you can do, and you're like, okay, I can rely on these. My body knows these, like the back of my hand, so I can do those, but the other ones I can't. And I mean,
0: just like professional wrestlers.
2: Yeah.
3: That's right.
2: They're like, don't look at my right arm.
0: Well, Dark Hours going down tomorrow night at The Rock. Again, that opens up at 8, and you get more information, darkhours_Tucson. 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

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It's Vaden Todd Lewis from the Toadies, and you're tuned into Revenge of the 90s at noon right here on Rock 102.1.

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1: Hey, friends and neighbors, don't forget I've got your soundtrack from 3 to 7 p each weekday. 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

know about you, but I kicked off this work week with my eye on the prize that, of course, Memorial Day weekend. We're headed that way. But hey, don't be getting your weenies out just yet. We still got a whole week in front of us. I got Ice Nine Kills after this, Rock 102.1. Early.

0: 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Going to be opening up for Shinedown on August 4. 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What's happening? It's Monday episode. I am the Razor. I'm in until 7 o'clock. Music from Architects and Papa Roach up ahead. And at 4 o'clock, yeah, the KFMA list. Give you the list in a bit. Right after it, you're going to get a chance to win tickets to see Seven Dust and Theory of a Dead Man. That show going to be coming to the Marquee in Tempe in September. We'll talk more about that in just a few. Also, got news with Rundown in your 5 o'clock hour. 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
6: Good afternoon. There's a traffic hazard that's been reported at West Valencia Road and South Camino de la Tierra. That's on Tucson's southwest side. Use extra caution in this area and expect possible delays. Both Cardinal Avenue and Bilby Road remain open for travel and may be used as alternates. 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I'm Tip, and that was your Tucson traffic.
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0: Tucson's Rock Station, Rock 102.1 KFMA. It's good. Razor until 7 o'clock. Coming up here at 4 o'clock. It is the KFMA list today. A little somber one. Going to be paying tribute to Chris Cornell. Vocalist, of course, for Soundgarden, Audioslave, Temple of the Dog. Just an amazing vocalist. Lost him 9 years ago today. So if you got a particular Chris Cornell tune you want me to play, let me know. Razor at KFMA.com right after the list. Chance to pick up tickets to see Seven Dust and Theory of a Dead Man performing September 16th at the Marquee Theater in Tempe. Of course, you can find your tickets on sale now, or you can wait, and I'll give you that keyword right after the list, and we'll check your traffic next.
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2: Good afternoon. There's a stalled vehicle blocking traffic near East 1st Street and North Cherry Avenue. That's near the university area. Expect delays and use caution. Utilize East 2nd Street or North Campbell Avenue as an alternate route. I'm Tip, and that was your Tucson traffic. And be advised, remember, starting Friday, May 22nd, Grant Road will be shut down due to expansion in both directions between westbound I-10 Frontage Road and North Flowing Wells Road. I'm Tip, and that was your Tucson traffic.
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4: At the end of the list, going to get a chance to pick up tickets for Seven Dust and Theory of a Dead Man performing at the Marquee in Tempe September 16. 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

Tickets for Seven Dust Theory of a Dead Man at the end of the list. 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

0: It is Tucson's Rock Station, Rock 102.1 KFMA, paying tribute to the late Chris Cornell. I can only imagine the music he would have given us during these last 9 years since his passing. And this, of course, the anniversary of his death. Come July 20, that would have been his birthday. And that is sadly the day that Chester Bennington passed away. It's a tragic story all the way around. Mental health is no joke. And if you or someone you know is struggling, I hope you get the help you need, because I want you with us. I'm selfish that way, you know? Another list coming up tomorrow at 4 p.m. And it's an album anniversary tomorrow. Not so Debbie Downer. You know, I am the Razor. I'm until 7 o'clock. I got music up ahead from Shinedown, from Ashes to New. Both those bands come in August 4. We'll talk about that show in a little bit, about an hour from now. News with the rundown right now. Chance for you to pick up tickets for Seven Dust and Theory of a Dead Man. That show is coming to the Marquee in Tempe on September 16. You want to go? Text RX, the letters RX, right next to each other, to 600-KFMA, 600-5362. 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
2: All right, there's an accident at East Speedway Boulevard and North Stone Avenue. It's slowing traffic through Midtown. Consider using Euclid or Grant as alternate routes. And there's a crash with injuries that has been reported at East 22nd Street and South Avenida Vega. That's just west of Cold Road. Wilmot remains open and unaffected. Use caution and expect delays as crews respond. I'm Tip, and that was your Tucson traffic.
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0: Yeah, Tucson's rock station, Rock 102.1, KFMA, From Ashes to New. Drag Me is the name of that track. From Ashes to New, along with Coheed and Cambria, going to be opening up for Shinedown August 4, Rock 102.1, presenting that show to the TCC. I didn't go online today to look, but I looked over the weekend, and still some amazing seats. And, man, this is a show. I saw the tour early on when they did it. This is the second leg, I believe, of the tour. But, man, amazing show. Do not miss this show. I'm telling you, it's going to be fantastic. Go to KFMA.com. Get some info. I am the Razor until 7, about a half hour away. News with the Rundown. And Iron Chef Tucson going to be happening on July 18 over at your Desert Diamond Casino Diamond Center, Sal Rita. And yesterday, that's where we had the 18th annual Meet the Chefs event. And we got a winner. We got a winner. Congratulations, Chef AJ Mortazavi of the Barnyard Craft House and Eatery. He is going to be taking on the current Iron Chef Tucson champion. That is Anthony Drum Ghoul of Oban Sushi and Ramen. That is going to be an epic showdown, as they are each and every single year. And you can enjoy culinary samples, drinks from restaurants all over Southern Arizona before the battle begins. 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Let's get to traffic next.
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2: Good afternoon. There's an accident way out on the west side. That's near Picture Rocks at North Sandaria Road and West MI Road. And there's a crash with injuries that has been reported at East 22nd Street and South Avenida Vega. That's west of Cole Road. Wilmot remains open and unaffected. Use caution and expect delays as crews respond. I'm Tip, and that was your Tucson traffic.
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